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5: 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I have a cohort starting in January. This will be the first class that will start in January and graduate in December from Franklin Tech. There's a nursing shortage out there, and the LPN fills that role. A school nurse, work in that nursing home, work at the hospital, home health positions, clinics, several different avenues for the licensed practical nurse. It is an accelerated program, start in January and graduate in December, but the good part is they have June and July off. Go to the Franklin Technology Center website and fill out an application. 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
6: Franklin Tech.
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11: It is the Jesse Kelly Show on a fantastic Thursday. You know what I feel like doing right now, Chris?
12: Lifting weights.
11: Don't roll your eyes. It's the steroids. I'm telling you, I can already feel myself getting bigger. Arms are swelling up. I'm going to be a monster. And if you are somebody who has crossed me in the past, you might want to make amends now before I get huge on these roids. Just letting you know. Hey, Jesse, my son came home a few days ago and told me he needed to find a book for his book report. I told him I had the perfect book for him and for him to read the Anti-Communist Manifesto. Of course, my wife jumped in and said he can't do a book report with that book. Why? I asked. Because the teacher is a liberal. All the more reason. I don't know if I'm right, but I feel these teachers should know communism sucks. You are 100% right. In fact, every book report should be on the Anti-Communist Manifesto. And we have to, we are going to need young men, and young men, we are going to need them to grow into being bold, hardcore anti-communists, willing to stare at an entire classroom in the face and say, no, you're wrong. What better way to get that in them than by have them do book reports on the Anti-Communist Manifesto? And what, Chris? And rub it in that stupid teacher's face. I support this. I totally support this. My wife would be freaking out too. Hey, Jesse. The commie candidates are using Trump's tactics. They say outrageous things and get 24/7 coverage on all the news outlets. Wake up Republicans and ignore them and talk about the accomplishments. This is correct. You can't chase things around. I had somebody, I'll tell you a little story, and I've got to be really, really vague about this. In the last year, I had a politician, someone you would know, reach out to me. And he reached out to me because he was caught in a little bit of a controversy. It was nothing major. It wasn't even anything that was that big of a deal, but they were running stories on him, and it looked bad for him. Okay, and he reaches out, and I don't know why they do this, because I have a bunch of them do this, reaches out to me for help, like with messaging. What do I know about it? I'm not in office. I didn't even make it because I was such a jerk. But anyway, reaches out to me for messaging. Don't agree with me when I say that, Chris. He reaches out to me, and he says, Jesse, what do I do? What do I put in the statement? Jesse, should I put it out in video? Should I just email it? What should I put in the statement? And I said, what statement? Why are you making a statement? If you are discussing what they want you to discuss, you are giving life. You are breathing oxygen into that controversy you want everyone to ignore. So they ran a couple news articles on some screw up you had. You know what? Give it 24 hours. If you just shut up about it, everybody will move on to some other person or other controversy. You're sitting here talking about putting out an Instagram video. Shut your mouth. Go home. Cook some beer can chicken like I did last night. We'll talk about that in a second. Cook some beer can chicken and come back 24 hours later and you're good. If you're the GOP right now, you don't want to talk about prices unless you're saying we're going to help, we're going to get them down. You don't want to talk about prices. Prices make people mad. People are angry. So you don't want to talk about it at all. Talk about what you want to talk about. Talk about the fact, hey, we have deportations now. We're getting dirtballs out of the country. talk about how sick and insane Democrats are. Allow me to introduce you to Michelle White.
13: I will also say that privacy is incredibly important. And I know that the parental rights policy was all about situations where a child might want to identify if he's a boy by biology, wants to be called a she, for instance, in class. I wouldn't want that I wouldn't want that teacher to be required to go back to a parent and tell that parent what the student required of them, because we know if they have one, if an LGBTQ student has one trusted adult in their life, it can save their life, because there's a much higher rate of suicide among those students.
11: These people are demonic. Talk about that. Talk about the fact these people are nuts. They're certifiably nuts. They are public. It is the public position of the Democrat Party now that they are going to not only eliminate ICE, they intend to prosecute ICE agents for deporting foreigners. Talk about that. That's what you focus on. You don't sit and talk about what you don't want to talk about, because surprise, surprise, it gets people talking about it. And you don't want that. I know we're kind of playing with the margins here when it comes to messaging. Either we're going to do fine in the election, or we're going to get killed, or some version in between. But what we're saying is going to matter a lot. We should be on point with our messaging, as I've said over and over and over again. Let's get it simple. Let's get it consistent. And let's talk about exactly what we want to talk about and none of the things we don't want to talk about. Message discipline. All right. I have something to play for you about Elizabeth Warren, which is fascinating. I have something to play about Marco Rubio. I have emails. All those are going to have to wait for a couple minutes, because I have something you really need to hear. This is important. It's about you and your food. Hang on.

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1: With SRN News, I'm Keith Peters in Washington. James Copenhaver, one of three campaign rally attendees shot in 2024 during an assassination attempt on then-candidate Donald Trump, has died. His lawyer announced the man's death on Thursday. Copenhaver was 76. Copenhaver was in the bleachers during the event in Butler, Pennsylvania, when he was hit. A ruling to halt deportations of people to countries other than their own has thrown a core immigration policy of the Trump administration into question, at least temporarily, and prompted a desperate appeal to the Supreme Court. The administration said Thursday that the appeals court ruling came Wednesday, just minutes before midnight, forcing the cancellation of a flight with 70 people that was headed to three countries. On Wall Street, the Dow down by 161 points. This is SRN News.
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12: Stays on the warm side going into the weekend, but not near as hot as recently. Might be a little rain on the way, especially for Saturday night. Mostly cloudy tonight, low 62. Could be a couple sprinkles Friday, otherwise intervals of clouds and sunshine. Afternoon high in the low 80s. I'm meteorologist Mark Thibodeau.
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0: It is the Jesse Kelly Show on a wonderful, fantastic Thursday. Remember, tomorrow's Ask Dr. Jesse Friday. And you need to get your questions emailed in right now to Jesse at JesseKellyShow.com. All right, before we get back to the other things, Rubio and Elizabeth Warren and maybe some emails and Maria Salazar stuff, before I get to that, this is not political. This is just a PSA, and it's probably something you don't know. And you are aware I'm a journalist.
13: It's Journalist Jesse.
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0: But this one isn't even me. NBC News came up with this. NBC News published this today, and I may not be a big fan of NBC, but when someone does an extremely informative piece of journalism that may help you, may save your life one day, I want you to know about it. So here's what it is. The headline is this: How to Keep Perishable Food Fresh During a Power Outage. And the sub-headline is this, and this is the important part. I'm not going to read you the whole article. According to experts, keeping your fridge and freezer closed is the best way to keep food fresh for as long as possible. I read that verbatim. I want to read that again. I'm trying to save your life. According to experts, keeping your fridge and freezer closed is the

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7: News this hour from Town Hall. I'm Keith Peters in Washington. Israeli Prime Minister Benjamin Netanyahu has some choice words for New York City's mayor during a speech at the United Nations.
8: Israeli Prime Minister Benjamin Netanyahu, speaking at the United Nations as the Democrat Socialist mayor of New York City, Zohran Mamdani, threatened to arrest him.
9: Mr. Mamdani, since you were elected mayor of this city, many Jews no longer feel safe in New York. They talk to me. They tell me.
8: Netanyahu going on to say the survival of Israel is at stake following the October 7th Hamas terrorist attack. Laura Winters reporting.
7: A man shot at a Trump campaign rally in 2024 has died.
10: James Copenhaver, one of three campaign rally attendees, shot in 2024 during an assassination attempt on then-candidate Donald Trump, has died. Copenhaver was in the bleachers during the event in Butler, Pennsylvania, when a 20-year-old gunman opened fire from a nearby rooftop, grazing Trump's right ear with one bullet. Copenhaver was struck in the arm and in the abdomen, wounds that left him with lingering injuries and walking with a cane. Copenhaver was 76 years old. I'm Lisa Dwyer.
7: Presidents Donald Trump and Xi Jinping met on Thursday for important talks on the U.S.-China relationship. They are divided on issues like the Iran war and trade, but both leaders hope personal rapport can prevent conflict. Mr. Trump emphasized their friendship while Xi stressed healthy competition. On Wall Street, a mixed day as the Dow was down by 161 points. The NASDAQ Composite Index rose 3, with the S&P 500 Index lower by 1 point. More on these stories at townhall.com.
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7: A bipartisan Senate committee is questioning the rise of flock cameras being used by police departments across the country.
12: Committee Chairman Republican Senator Josh Hawley of Missouri is concerned about Americans losing their privacy as more law enforcement agencies use the automated license plate readers. Hawley's panel has heard from a number of witnesses. These include a Florida woman who was wrongfully accused of leaving the scene of a deadly accident because of incorrect information from a flock camera. Rich Thomason, Washington.
7: First Ladies Melania Trump and Peng Li Yuan have toured the Smithsonian's National Museum of Asian Art, celebrating cultural ties between the United States and China during China's diplomatic visit to Washington. Thursday's meeting unites two figures known for fusing style and diplomacy. News and analysis at townhall.com. From Washington, I'm Keith Peters. The NFL hasn't seen an early season injury epidemic at quarterback quite like this in a long time. With Caleb Williams, Jaden Daniels, and Jackson Dart all getting hurt in week two, there's a good chance six teams will be forced to go with a backup quarterback as the starter because of injuries by the time the games this week are finished. At a news conference, New York Giants head coach Jim Harbaugh confirms quarterback Jackson Dart will be out for an extended period with a left knee injury.
13: Yeah, it's a big loss for sure. You know, I mean, it's your starting quarterback. It's a tough loss.
14: What's the timeline?
13: The regular season, at least, I would say.
7: New York has sued the prediction market Polymarket. It argues the platform is an unlicensed gambling operation. 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
18: Stays on the warm side going into the weekend, but not near as hot as recently. Might be a little rain on the way, especially for Saturday night. Mostly cloudy tonight, low 62. Could be a couple sprinkles Friday, otherwise intervals of clouds and sunshine. Afternoon high in the low 80s. I'm meteorologist Mark Thibodeau.
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19: 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We like the way things are. You either acclimate or GTFO. It's not that difficult. 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Why'd you come here for? You came here so you could be wild in our country? 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
19: Welcome back to the program. What a weird show today, because we've had China and lady bars and all kinds of stuff. And I got kittens forthcoming. I mean, there's a lot to, and of course the, yeah, pandas and kittens. That's accurate, I believe. So POTUS welcomed the, Chi-Com leader because apparently, according to the first lady, one of the reasons why POTUS wanted to have a nice welcome reception is because he felt that he had received one in China. And so he was kind of returning the favor, so to speak. So how that's, you know, for those who are wondering. And then, of course, we've got the ongoing UN hilarity with all of this. And we've got the story about our lasers being used. I just feel like it's just a very interesting time for everything. The other issue, where to start? Pally Pals? Let's do this. Let's do this, the Pally Pal story. So we had numerous reports come out last month that showed there is no starvation in Gaza. This was the United Nations even that confirmed this, which other entities independently have also confirmed. There's no starvation. We know that there's no genocide. Do you know that even since October 7th, according to new international figures, that the population in Gaza has only increased by over 10%, has increased by over 10%. That's just since October 7th. So there's no starvation. The population, except if you're a Hamas combatant, if you're a Hamas fighter, then obviously that's not applicable to you. But the all of these reports are coming out showing what we've all known. And there is no starvation. There is no genocide. The population has actually only grown. It exploded after Israel withdrew. This is why I don't understand when people say, oh, well, it's occupation. The occupiers are the Gazans that live there because they're all Jordanian. They're Jordanian refugees. And they decided to try to fabricate a new ethnicity for themselves. So they're the occupiers. Anyway, So this other study just came out today, this morning. And it's, well, it's one of several. A series of United Nations reports, because we know the left loves the UN. A series of UN reports have revealed a severe escalation in gender-based violence in Gaza. What? Who could be doing this, we wonder? Oh, it's women abused by their male relatives and forced to marry their Gazan rapists. Oh. So it's Gazans preying on Gazans. Oh, the United Nations Population Fund. This was, by the way, there's several entities that have done this, but the one that's getting the heat or the one that's getting the attention is because it's the United Nations. The United Nations Population Fund found that gender-based violence in Gaza has increased over 27% from April of this year to June. One of the studies said 30%. Women and girls are facing sexual violence, the report says. The denial of resources by their own Gazan government and domestic abuse. And they, I mean, it's, you want to talk about a crisis, that's a crisis. They said that the sexual violence and the rape and assault are so bad that it's, quote, has become critical in Gaza. This isn't the IDF doing this. This is Gazans doing it to Gazans. One report stated that incidents of sexual violence, that this accounts for like 3% of the total reported incidents of the gender-based violence from April to June, just in 2026 alone. So it's already over a 2% increase from the previous quarter. It is a 61% increase in absolute case numbers year over year. And they also added that hundreds of women, they've gathered testimony from hundreds of women in these displacement camps from Gaza City. Now, remember, Gaza City was the Hamas stronghold. And so this displacement camp is in Gaza. It's more to the south in Gaza. And it's where those individuals that were living there with Hamas, that because they had their headquarters there, they went to this camp in southern Gaza. And so they said that they and their female neighbors, they've said that they've been raped, forced into marriages throughout the camps. One man, according, said one woman in Khan Yunis said that a man married off his 14-year-old daughter for food. Some of them, because it's if you're raped, you have to marry a rapist. And that it'll happen in schools. So there have been stories of schools where the kid is out one day because the girl is out, female student might be out because she was raped, and then she comes back and they're celebrating because they're making her marry the rapist. You're talking about like junior high. This is ridiculous. And they said that violence against disabled women is prevalent. There's countless stories of disabled women who were raped and become pregnant. This is the United Nations. This isn't Jerusalem Post. It's not the IDF. It's not. This is the your big lefty UN. That's how bad it is in Gaza because of Gazans that they can't even, you can't even hide it. It's that bad. And all of this is done with their government's sanction. This is how Hamas runs Gaza. So don't sit here and tell me it's just the Hamas terrorist. This explains to you also why there were so many civilians in the streets when hostages on video. And it's from the Hamas fighters' own video that they uploaded to the internet. So you can't argue that either. I mean, you literally had hundreds upon hundreds, probably like in some of the bigger cities, there are thousands that came out and that were celebrating whenever they would bring these hostages in. They said that in the tents that they have, by the way, the displacement camps, Hamas fighters actually will store rockets and missiles in these under these tents in these quote unquote humanitarian camps, because they know that the camp is a good shield for their stuff. It protects them. That's how they think. This is ridiculous. So it is. That's how bad it is. Why do the Free Palestine people never talk about this? Why did the Free Palestine people not mention that the population in Gaza had exploded before October 7th and is still growing over 10% after October 7th? I think it's so weird that the quote unquote Free Palestine people never said anything about that. Why haven't the Free Palestine people ever said anything about the rampant sexual violence that Gazans are doing to Gazans in Gaza? Don't you think that that's interesting? I mean, they don't mention it at all. Javier Bardem hasn't mentioned this. Javier Bardem was trying to get Pink pulled from as being a UNICEF ambassador because she's Jewish. And so Javier Bardem has been leading like a one-man little Nazi hunt to try to get her kicked off. I'm not even a fan of Pink's politics. I thought she was horrendous after Parkland. And she has said some pretty nasty things about people, full disclosure. Although I think her husband's pretty moderate. Corey Hart, I think he's pretty moderate. But what's being done to her simply because she spoke out in defense of Ed Sheeran and in defense of artists who don't want to give a stage to the Pally theatrics. And she said that she's Jewish. So people like Javier Bardem, the Spanish Inquisition, they decided to go, and he's been trying to get Pink kicked off of being a UNICEF ambassador. Javier Bardem hasn't spoken about all of this violence that Gazans are doing to Gazans in Gaza. Don't you find that interesting? I mean, free Palestine. Free Palestine from what? Palestine? Free Palestine from Palestine. Ugh. This is all Pallywood stuff. They don't talk to you about any of this. Notice how the Free Palestine people have refused to acknowledge the fact, indisputable God's honest fact, that there's no starvation in Gaza. And that the issue with aid is that Hamas hijacks it. You know why Hamas met some of the IDF trucks with guns? The IDF sends aid. They're the only, I've never seen it. They did a whole polio campaign just a couple of months ago for all the kids in Gaza. None of the Free Palestine people talked about that. So interesting. It's almost like they don't really know what's happening there and they just want to read what off whatever TikTok slop comes up so they can borrow some youth from a movement and pretend to be in the know, right? I find that so fascinating. I haven't heard anything about that from any of the Pally performers. Speaking of Pally performers, oh my gosh, this is an actual story too. Let me pull this up. This woman, let me find this story. They call her the Palestinian Rachel Tolezal. Have you heard about this? She is a big time anti-Israeli activist. She grew up, you all remember who Rachel Dolezal is, right? She was the white woman who went and got a perm and then she pretended that she was black. So, and literally ran an NAACP chapter. And then it came out, she's white as the day is long. So this anti-Israeli activist was busted. Hannah Gahn, 34, she's a public school teacher. She was once branded Philadelphia's leading anti-Semite. Turns out, and she presented herself as literally being a black Palestinian woman for years. Years and years and years. She called herself, I have this on the rundown, she called herself a black Palestinian woman. That's how she presented herself. That's how she introduced herself. That's what she would write about herself. A black Palestinian woman. Well, guess what? She is neither black, and Palestinian isn't a thing. That basically means you're Jordanian. She is neither of those things. She is a white Jewish woman who grew up in a $2 million house. Yeah. Yeah. Yeah. I'm looking at her, a picture of her right now. If you're going to wear bronzer to try to fake race, you need to make sure you blend it in with your neck. I don't want to see the demarcation line from where you stopped with your brush, with your white hands. Oh my gosh. She is a white Jewish woman. It's all Pally performance for these people. It all is. This is a mind virus. Going out there and saying that there's a genocide in Gaza is like saying BLM. It's the same thing. It's like saying Black Lives Matter. It's the same thing as saying 15 days to slow the spread. It's all the same thing. I just cannot believe the performativeness nature of that. It's just insane to me. All right. So coming up, it doesn't end. In New York City, there is a animal rescue that has come out and said that they will absolutely not allow anybody who is MAGA, any Republican, anybody who is pro-Israel or anything, adopt any of their animals. I guess they don't care about their animals getting adopted. Can you imagine being that much of a partisan zealot that you would put your politics above the welfare of animals? This is insane. We're going to talk about this coming up as we move. The folks who make the program possible, it's our friends at Relief Factor. If you want improvement from inflammation, which drives aches and pains, because that's what does it. 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He takes Relief Factor. 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They're a bodybuilder. 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We should all be concerned about the rise of Marxist ideology in America, because it threatens the very freedoms that make this country what it is. 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ADF relies on people like you to keep up this important work. 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
25: I'm Hal Cheeseball with the news. Our top story tonight is a local hurricane. Let's send it out to our meteorologist on the streets, Jim Windy.
26: You won't believe it, Hal, but we're actually seeing people rushing into the 3 hurricanes that we have in our area.
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25: 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And why are people driving into them?
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12: And now, all of the news you would probably miss. It's time for Dana's Quick Five.
19: So apparently ChatGPT offered damage control tips to a vandal per The Smoking Gun. A Missouri collegian confessed to a 17-vehicle vandalism spree in text exchanges with ChatGPT, and the AI service acted like a digital accomplice after the fact, providing damage control advice so the suspect could minimize any chance of getting connected to the crimes, according to the chat transcripts. It was a drunken 3 a.m. rampage, and the 20-year-old damaged numerous vehicles at Missouri State in the parking lot after he left an off-campus party. I mean, the guy, Ryan Schaefer, he shattered windshields, dented people's hoods, broke off their side mirrors, ripped off their windshield wipers. He pled guilty to felony property damage and was sentenced to 5 years probation, 200 hours of community service. But, yeah, they found out that he was... it was a big spree, and then he asked ChatGPT about how he could avoid having them find out it was him. It's not going to happen, and they caught you asking that as well. Federal judge orders Texas to air condition all prisons by the end of 2029. I don't want to pay for that. I don't want to pay for air conditioning. I mean, if you're a murderer, if you're a child predator, especially, I want you to sweat to death. If you're a child predator, I want you to sweat to death and suffocate in jail. I want it to be so hot that it's worse than an animal being locked in a hot car. I want it to be hot box you to death if you're a child predator. They said that it's about cruel and unusual punishment, blah, blah, blah. Texas is going to appeal to this, and we'll see. But they said that the entire prison system, they are supposed to be air conditioned. Now, I also agree that I do agree, ministry with prison. I completely, and there's Chuck Colson was a great dude who did all of that. But I draw the line at rapist. I draw the line at murder. I draw the line at, you know, pedophiles, particularly. Those people, no. Put them in a dungeon with no AC, those people. Let's see. We also have... This is crazy. This 83-year-old Christian grandmother euthanized against her will. She had issues with cognition already, and her family was saying that she wasn't in her right mind when she signed those made the euthanization paperwork, and that she was rejecting it all the way up until they did it. She was crying, and then when they were trying to administer the IV so that they could give her the drugs to kill her, like, apparently they couldn't hit a vein. They had blood all over her. So she literally had blood all over her and her hands clasped in prayer when they finally killed her. Isn't that crazy? And her family tried to fight it and they couldn't do it. That's insane. That's a major problem. This euthanasia stuff, this is insane. And Canada's just killing its Canadians. In Italy, police have discovered more than $3.6 million of cash in apartment walls. They found Rolexes, drug paraphernalia, all kinds of stuff in this apartment in Naples because they were targeting. There's some organized crime in Naples and Napoli. So they apparently 34 people were accused of participating. Now they're arrested and they face charges. But it was all coordinated, all in line with drug sales in that area. So crazy. We've got a lot more on the way. Stick with us.

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2: With SRN News, I'm Keith Peters in Washington. Presidents Donald Trump and Xi Jinping met for high-stakes talks on Thursday at an urgent moment for the U.S.-China relationship. With the world's preeminent powers divided on the war in Iran and still grappling to find common ground on trade and how to best navigate the jarring advances of artificial intelligence. A ruling to halt deportations of people to countries other than their own has thrown a core immigration policy of the Trump administration into question, at least temporarily, and prompted a desperate appeal to the Supreme Court. The administration said Thursday that the appeals court ruling came Wednesday just minutes before midnight, forcing the cancellation of a flight with 70 people that was headed to three countries. On Wall Street, the Dow down by 161 points. More details at SRNnews.com.
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10: Stays on the warm side going into the weekend, but not near as hot as recently. Might be a little rain on the way, especially for Saturday night. Mostly cloudy tonight, low 62. Could be a couple sprinkles Friday, otherwise intervals of clouds and sunshine. Afternoon high in the low 80s. I'm meteorologist Mark Thibodeau.
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0: Welcome back to the program, Dana Lash, with you. Here's a ridiculous story. I got several ridiculous stories. We got to talk about protests and fake outrage and all kinds of stuff. We got to get into all of this still. This, let me start with this. It's a New York City kitten rescue. And they have put out an explicit warning to people who are not leftist. And they say that it's a New York City kitten rescue. They're defending their screening process from pushback, even from PETA, which, by the way, PETA, which said that they need to scrap their ideological nonsense. So the issue is this Rockaway Beach-based rescue called Itty Bitty City Kitties. And they describe themselves as specializing in orphaned and neonatal kittens, feral cat welfare and adoptions. Well, they don't work with dogs, so I'm not, you know, really. But they had a social media post that they had up where they had a series of photos of kittens, and then they put these positions on them. So they would have MAGA, nope, conservative, nope, and no blanking MAGA. Every kitten knows it will always be quote unquote free Palestine. That's like the stuff that they have up here. And apparently, so Libs of TikTok reposted it, and then Fox News Digital reached out to them and asked if an applicant identified as MAGA and signed up to adopt a cat, what would happen? What would happen? And Samantha Knox, who has identified herself as the director of Itty Bitty City Kitties, defended the organization's screening approach by saying that its overriding responsibility is the welfare of the animals in its care. Now, I've seen how leftists treat animals, by the way. If you haven't, we have. I mean, just look at Hassan Piker electrocuting his dog, for instance, or look what's happening.

0: I cannot believe this is the night. I feel like, you know, I'm going to go ahead and make a treaty with any aliens that come in, our alien overlords, in trade for an orbital strike on anybody I don't like. And I would start with them. Just saying. This is, and they were asked by Fox News Digital repeatedly, different ways, could someone who is a conservative without a history of cruelty, etc., adopt an animal? And they said no. So then PETA got involved. PETA's the voice of reason, guys. They said that rescue should focus on objective animal welfare and that shelters exist to protect animals, not serve as political gatekeepers. PETA said this. Bye. We had a great show today.
1: Good night, everybody.
0: Good night. PETA said this. So now the itty bitty city kitties public adoption page. I don't think that they're changing their position on it. I think it's nuts that they, and apparently they require you, I guess, to go undergo some ideological examination. This is crazy. Apparently they don't really care about their animals getting adopted because they decide to do political stunts like this and they value that over, you know, actually having their care for animals. I don't doubt that they like burn these cats with cigarettes or something on off hours. How much you want to bet? I bet they abuse the hell out of these cats. Off hours, you know they do. I've never met a leftist who's this nuts who isn't like that. Ever. I've never met one. So they said that, I guess apparently they're going to, even though PETA came down on them and everybody else, they're probably not going to be successful. How demented are you that everything has to be? Why are you such a political whore that everything has to be about politics? I find these people insufferable. Everything has to be about politics. They can't even deal with animal rescue without making it about politics. This is just, this is insane. So I don't know. I feel bad for these animals because I feel like they're running away prospective adopters from being involved with this. Now, of course, you know, this is the same left that has a serious, this is an existential thing here. The Center for Strategic Politics pulled 5 routes for Trump to leave office before the end of his term, and a plurality of Democrats support 4 of them, including a military coup and death by natural causes. The only one, underwater and assassination, is still supported by 29%. So they think 75% of Democrats are very positive that Trump should be impeached and convicted by both houses of Congress. And 70% believe that they should use the 25th Amendment to have him declared unfit. And 45% are very positive that they want him to die overnight in his sleep. Die overnight in his sleep, I can't. 43% said that they are very positive about using military leaders, having a military coup, and removing him from the White House. And 23% are very positive that, I guess, that he should be assassinated while speaking at a rally. Only 32% are very negative, and 25% are neither positive nor negative. Wow. And when you add the somewhat positive to the very positive for that, you end up beating the very negative. Wow. And they believe they support criminal prosecutions of Republicans. They also want to pack the Supreme Court. They, 45% of Democrats support getting rid of the Senate entirely. Oh, by the way, 1 in 4 Democrats said they absolutely plan to use AI to help make voting decisions. I cannot even. So that's, I mean, when they tell you who they are, believe them. This is insane. For what? What the hell is wrong with Democrats? They're the jihadi left. I mean, now you understand why so many people were like, oh yeah, I guess it's okay. What's his face? Luigi Mangione did. You have a bunch of they're encouraging a bunch of little tyrants. This is

0: It's insane, but it's not surprising. I mean, I think most of us have already felt this and we've already seen it. We already know it. But yeah, they absolutely, I feel like they, for what crime too? When you're talking about impeaching him, I swear to you, we cannot lose midterms because if I have to do 2 years of impeachment nonsense every single day, I am going to go on a little mini jihad. That's what's going to happen. We cannot do this again. But I was looking at the crosstabs for this. It's a pretty shocking thing. I mean, the only thing that they're a big tent on is literal violence. They're a big tent on violence because they support so many diverse ways of being violent. So no wonder they're all full on tyrannical now. Remember when Democrats used to be all about the coexist sticker and coexist hats and coexist shirts and totes and all those things? Now it's murder our enemies and impeach those we can't murder. That's what they are now. That's where they are. They hate rule of law. They don't believe in our democrat process in this republic. And they feel like somehow they literally support a military coup. You're talking about thousands of people who were surveyed. This is insane. You know what you're going to end up having? You're going to have the socialists on the left, and then you're going to have the fascists that are pulling up as the post conservative movement on the right. And that's what's going to be. Good heavens. Is it too early to day drink? I mean, good heavens. That's where we're at now. But you know what? They proved that. They proved all of this with Charlie Kirk. I mean, they proved all of it with Trump in Butler, Pennsylvania. They proved all of it then. They've proved this over and over again. They've proved it at college campuses by going after students who just have a different faith than what they believe. They've proven it over and over and over again. I don't know how many times people need to be told this is who the left is. Believe them. That's who they are. It's just, it's insane. So one of the stories that we're going to be talking about here coming up is this ad, this Converse ad. I don't know if you guys have heard a lot about it. Oh gosh, there's a lot of stuff here. This is so convoluted now. So Converse had an ad that they pulled because the woke online mob accused them of racism. That's the story of it. And they had this, the Chuck 70X sneakers. They were promoting them. They launched this campaign at the end of August, and it featured a K-pop star, like, modeling them in different poses. They released this video about it. But apparently, one of the images that they released, the rage mob insisted that there was, like, a Klan hood or something in it, or that they're and a lynching victim. I don't know. And they've decided there was an absolute online outrage. We're going to dive into that. We got a lot more in store. We also have Florida Man on the way as we move. The folks who won't make the program possible, it's our friends at Byrna Gun, except it's not a gun. If you're unfamiliar with Byrna, it shoots chemical irritant projectiles that can deter threats from up to 60 feet away. And unlike firearms, because it's not a firearm, it doesn't care about gun-free zones. That's completely irrelevant to the Byrna gun. The Byrna CL is the model that you need to look at. They have other models, but this is just for this purpose. You really should check it out. It's about the size of an iPhone, and it's an option for when your options are limited. I've always told people I carry. I have no problem using lethal force either, but there are sometimes you have to go to places where municipal restrictions or private property restrictions mean that you cannot carry a firearm, and therefore you need to have an option to protect yourself, and that's where Byrna comes in. There's no background check. There are no waiting periods. There's no additional fees. 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
18: It's his life mission to make bad decisions. It's time for Florida Man.
0: All right, here. First up, because it's only, you know, it's a weird day when this is like the most normal part of the show, Florida Man. Let's see here. So first up, this, we had a listener who shared this one with me. This comes by way of Maximus. A Florida couple was arrested after their six-month-old daughter was hospitalized with a blood alcohol content of 0.383. What? I don't even understand. I can't even. Someone said that's a tolerance level that most people can only dream about. Oh my gosh. So this, and it's Action Jacks, whose webpage is completely not optimized and is covered with pop-ups. A West Central Florida couple, they're accused of child neglect after their six-month-old had a potentially fatal blood alcohol level of 0.383, according to court documents. The parents were arrested just actually a few days ago, and they were charged with felony count of child neglect with great bodily harm. The baby was found unresponsive by her seven-year-old brother, who alerted his parents. And so they said that they discovered, you know, when they were doing, when they were evaluating her, what her blood alcohol content was. She's critical but stable. They said it would have killed her if she would have gone without medical attention. The seven-year-old had come home from school. His parents were sleeping in the living room. He checked on his sister in her bedroom. She was in her playpen, but she wasn't responding, and that's when he woke up his parents. Now, they denied initially using drugs or alcohol. They said they didn't know how, you know, she had alcohol in her system. And then they said that they had gone to the beach with other family members, and they said it was another family member that put vodka in a water bottle, and that apparently the mother's boyfriend and baby's father apparently used that bottle for the child. And I don't know. I just don't think that these parents are fit. The seven-year-old's dropped off, and the parents are sleeping in the living room. What are they doing all day? Yeah. These sound like absolute deadbeats. Good grief. I feel so bad for those kids. That's kind of a sad one. This Florida man threw cash out of a window while leading police on a chase. I said two people were arrested after police investigated suspicious ATM activity. Two men from Florida were arrested after the police were investigating. They got this tip, Pearland police. They said as they were pursuing, the man still wore a mask, apparently, and he decided to try to get rid of the evidence by throwing it out the window during the pursuit, which is ridiculous. He threw out more than $6,000 in cash while he was being pursued. Can you let us know in advance if you're going to do something like that? We like to clean up that stuff and keep your city clean. So if people are discarding money out of the window, please alert Kane and I. Kane and I will show up with trash bags to collect that litter, that beautiful green litter, and we'll take care of all of that. So just give us a heads up. The driver was identified as LeVon Stephen Jr. He has two first names, so I don't think that that's allowed. And he was charged with evading arrest, tampering with evidence, and so they're still investigating. Oh, let's see. This guy totally got arrested for DUI, looks it in his mugshot, and during his evaluation was told to take 9 steps, took 25 instead. And when they asked him to recite the alphabet, he said he forgot. 56-year-old Sean Grubbs. He was weaving in and out of traffic. He almost hit a couple of cars. Police witnessed him doing it, too. They were behind him, and they saw what was going on. They're like, oh, boy. So they pulled him over, and immediately they noticed he was drunk. He had bloodshot, watery eyes. He could not even get out of the car. He couldn't stand upright. His speech was slurred. And he said he was heading to his girl's house on the shore. And then the officer was like, well, you're not going to the shore. You're driving the entirely wrong way. They released the body camera footage showing him struggle through all of the field sobriety exercises, especially when he was told to take 9 steps. And he started the heel toe steps. You're supposed to take 9 of those, I guess, and turn around and then take 9 back. And he just kept walking. And by the time he stopped and turned around, he had walked 25 steps. And the officer, Grubbs turned around and asked the officer, is that 9? And the officer goes, well, you were supposed to be counting. And so he had to start again. Eventually, he was told to stop. This is not the first time he was arrested, apparently, for DUI. And he also refused to submit breath samples, etc. So he was taken into custody, and he's going to be going to try. He's slated to appear, actually, in a few days before the judge. Let's see here. A Oh, a Florida man speeding stop. Deputies found meth and 11 pounds of berries because, you know, that makes sense. Florida traffic stop over 15 miles per hour. And yeah, the guy had lots of meth and also 11 pounds of palmetto berries. There you go. He was taken into custody. Third hour on the way.
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24: News this hour from Town Hall. I'm Keith Peters in Washington. President Trump is hailing the truly great friendship he's forged with Xi Jinping as the Chinese leader began his highly anticipated state visit at the White House. Xi is pressing for the world's two biggest economies to work more closely together to avoid friction as they compete. The Brookings Institution's Jonathan Zinn, a former CIA China analyst, says he does not expect anything substantive from the two leaders discussing AI.
25: Partially because, you know, the Trump administration or President Trump himself does not seem focused on getting the U.S. government's arms around the set of issues and the concerns that have been percolating over the past week. And I think on the Chinese side, I don't think they have those concerns yet, right, about AI being an existential threat.
24: Xi spoke about artificial intelligence and said China and the U.S. had a responsibility to ensure that humans always operate AI. There's a new recall for some meat products produced by a North Carolina company.
26: More than 83 tons of meat are being recalled across the country because the products were not properly inspected by federal authorities and were shipped out with false inspection stickers. The U.S. Department of Agriculture says the recall impacts more than 167,000 pounds of raw pork, beef, and goat produced by Star Meat Delivery of North Carolina. The USDA says the meat was produced before September 22nd and has fake inspection stickers bearing establishment number 1363, which has still not yet been approved for the supplier to use. Industry analysts say it indicates that someone was taking a shortcut. I'm Lisa Dwyer.
24: Tropical storm Nolo is forecast to become a hurricane by late Thursday and approach Hawaii's Big Island Friday night. Nolo could drop as much as a foot or two of rain on the Big Island and cause flash flooding. More on these stories at townhall.com.
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28: The Pacific Island country of Nauru has changed its name. Its president, David Ading, made the announcement before the United Nations this week.
29: Our people knew our homeland by one name.
1: Nauru. Today we restore Nauru. We did not make this choice to erase our past. We make it because we honor it. We do so with respect for our history and with gratitude for the journey Nauru has carried us through to our independence and our place on the international stage.
28: Ading says the country's name became Nauru only because its local name was too difficult for foreigners to pronounce. I'm Donna Water.
24: The National Museum of African American History and Culture will celebrate its 10-year anniversary with packed exhibits and high-profile panels. News and analysis at townhall.com. From Washington, I'm Keith Peters. The UN Health Agency is raising a new warning about the Ebola outbreak in Congo, which it says remains out of control. We hear more on this story from correspondent Ben Thomas reporting from Washington.
2: Congo's Ebola outbreaks hit seven provinces with nearly 7,800 confirmed cases, claiming more than 3,700 lives. That according to the latest government figures. And while there have been signs of improvement, including in Ituri province, the epicenter of the outbreak, cases have surged 73% over the past 3 weeks in the eastern province of North Kivu. And the World Health Organization is now warning that Congo's running short of health workers. Although treatment beds are being added daily, WHO officials say the facilities lack the people to operate them. And they note the outbreak is still not under control. I'm Ben Thomas.
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6: Stays on the warm side going into the weekend, but not near as hot as recently. Might be a little rain on the way, especially for Saturday night. Mostly cloudy tonight, low 62. Could be a couple sprinkles Friday, otherwise intervals of clouds and sunshine. Afternoon high in the low 80s. I'm meteorologist Mark Thibodeau.
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0: By just repeating things that they see on social media. I really need them to stop. Don't come here and change it for us. We like the way things are. You either acclimate or GTFO. It's not that difficult. I know. Why'd you come here for? You came here so you could be wildin' in our country? Take that back to yours then. I ain't doing it here.
8: The Dana Show with Dana Lash.
0: So, welcome back to the program. Dana Lash with you. We're at the top of this third hour. And I'm... And again, if you missed anything, you can get the podcast. Make sure you go download or go over and subscribe to the newsletter over at Chapter and Verse, Substack. Okay, I'm trying to figure out why this Converse ad is supposedly racist. What am I missing? I've read like four other articles since we've been on air. And I just don't even know what I'm supposed to be seeing. What am I missing? Kane, what am I missing here? So let me, for those of you who Converse had this ad that they did with this K-pop star and the internet decided it was racist.
9: Yeah.
0: I don't.
9: So you see the two photos?
0: I'm looking. So I feel like it's one of those images where you're supposed to see the picture front in the mess, you know?
9: Yeah. Yeah. You have to.
0: Okay. So there's two photos and I see that where she's standing on the star, it's a video. They put a video of this woman. She's doing like Chuck Taylor's, she's wearing it and they have the star, the Converse star logo everywhere. And they did like a close up of her eye and they had the Converse star in her eye and it's on the ground and she's standing on it. She's holding a pair. She's surrounded by Converse shoes. What am I not seeing?
9: All right. So the first you have to, you know, pretend that there's a victim here.
0: Okay.
9: That's right. So start pretending that. And then look at how the light of the star creates like a Klan hood light on her skirt. That's number one. I'm not kidding. I'm not joking. And then, of course, you're seeing her hold the shoes, right? And so anyone seeing that, it looks as though someone is hanging. I'm with you. I'm with you. Trust me. That someone is hanging there with their shoes there, right? So the one pinnacle of the star there, and then the hanging in the dark.
0: Remember? It is even, you could outline the damn thing, and I'm still like, really?
9: Right. You have to pretend that there are victims here.
0: Okay, well, the lit point on her skirt is supposed to be the top of the star that she's standing on, I would say.
9: Yeah, for sure. Oh, no, that's logic, of course.
0: Is that a Klan hood? The people who didn't understand the joke last time aren't going to get it this time either.
9: I hate explaining things that are so illogical.
0: And she's, but you can see that she's holding the shoes. So wait, she's holding the shoes. What are they saying that that's supposed to be someone hanging?
9: Yeah, so that's to
0: simulate. You see her arm, though.
9: No, I know. It's to simulate, though, that there's someone hanging there.
0: Oh, my gosh. And I'm watching the full video that she did. And it's just like this arty little social media video where she's wearing the Chuck Taylors and she's, you know, dressed, you know, she's in a white skirt and she's got a black T-shirt on and it has the Converse logo on it. And there's the Converse star everywhere. And oh, my gosh. So wait, they think that the ad, which is specifically for Asian markets, is about the KKK.
9: Yeah, you're forgetting to pretend there's a victim here. You have to stay in that.
0: Weren't mindset. These the people that were totally fine with all the Balenciaga stuff? Oh, just saying. Yeah.
7: That's a good point.
0: These people need professional mental help. I'm sorry, but I can't stop looking at that. It is impossible to. That is the dumbest thing I've ever seen in my life. I can't believe that. So Karina of K-pop group Aespa was in this, and the whole of the leftist on the internet decided that it was racist. And literally someone like this is for an example of the comments. They've been going after Converse. Oh my gosh, the Washington Post. Listen to this. Of course, the Washington Post. The Washington Post wrote, quote, a photo promoting a Converse sneaker shows a figure in white carrying a pair of sneakers, but it looks an awful lot like a Ku Klux Klan member's pointed hood foregrounded by the dangling feet of a lynching victim, according to social media users. According to randos on social media, who are absolutely retarded.
9: You whispered the important part.
0: Oh my gosh. Someone goes, I cannot believe why Converse would greenlight something so awful. I cannot believe that you would diminish what happened by thinking every ridiculous little thing is that. Oh my gosh. Oh my gosh. This is a Rorschach test, whether you're mentally ill or not. If you see this, you're mentally ill. If I was Converse, I'd be like, fingers up. Take that. This is ridiculous.
9: But they apologized.
0: Oh my gosh, of course they did. Of course they did. Of course they apologized, which makes it worse. You only apologize if you actually truly erred. And you did something horrible. You did something bad. You did something wrong. You wronged someone. You don't apologize because someone wants to make themselves a victim the entire time. Oh my gosh. And so I just can't even. This is ridiculous. I can't. I saw this trending and I'm like, why is Converse trending? And I thought, oh, it's a new shoe. No. It was trending because they wanted to. I can't. Now, of course, this is on the heels of this horrific story where a black Mississippi woman was found hanging from a tree last month, and apparently it was her husband that did it to her. And the left was trying to make that a racial thing, and people were bringing that up in the context of this Converse ad. It was her abusive husband, who was also black, And the 51-year-old black man who was charged with her murder, he lynched her. The 51-year-old black man lynched the 29-year-old black mother. He lynched her. He killed her. He was a domestic abuser. And the Associated Press and all the media outlets, they left that out. No, case in point. The death of Tashia Fortune, a black Mississippi woman found hanging from a tree on August 3rd, has stirred distressing memories of the grim history of lynchings across the U.S. South. They didn't even mention it until later on in the article that it was her husband who did it. I am floored. Absolutely floored. I mean, it was a homicide. The suspect was not some, I like how Twitchy said, the suspect is not a mystery Klansman from 1935. No, no, no. It's 51-year-old Jacques Ratliff, the black man who murdered her. So they've been using that in the context of this Converse article as well. Everybody's been trying to link it. And not, it wasn't just the AP that, by the way, that kept out the full story. It was also apparently CBS and every other media outlet. And now I just can't. But remember you, if this is the game that the left wants to play, I remember you had a video of a white college student who was beaten by a group of young black adults because they were, I guess, racing on her street corner and she was sitting on her porch and one of the females with the group racing did not like the fact that this woman was sitting on her porch and unprovoked went over to the porch and tried to get in her face and all of this other stuff. And it involved a whole group of people dragging this woman off her porch by her hair and beating her in the street on video. It's all on video, which we're not showing you because it's just so gratuitously horrible. But you would think, I'm just saying. So Converse, anyway, pulled the ad. They pulled it.
7: Yeah.
0: They pulled the ad. I feel bad for this, the K-pop star that was in this. Because now she's like, you know, and now she's associated with us. Oh my gosh, I love how they're like marketing experts and social justice advocates. No, those are a bunch of welfare queens that are completely worthless and without value in any professional society. That's who these people are. Oh my gosh. And everything, I think with racists, everything is racist to a racist. I think ultimately that's what it is. They actually did pull the ad. So they pulled it from social media, everything. CBS, by the way, when CBS only cropped, they only did part of the, when they were showcasing the ad on their story that they wrote up about it online, they actually cropped out the Converse logo that she was standing on, and it just made it look like her white skirt had an illuminated part of it, a lit part of it that was a triangle that I guess was supposed to be a hood. So they were trying to do everything that they could to crop the photo and give you the wrong impression. We got a world where women are defending Lindsay Clancy and everybody thinks that this is a racist ad. No, you know what? I'm never going to get my wish. I am never going to get my wish of alien overlords coming here and smushing us all off this rock. You know why? Because we're probably not worth it. And they're probably like whatever idiocy they're dealing with is catching. Clearly, because look at the contagion of stupidity that is engulfing the globe. We are locking our alien doors and we are just right past and not doing it. I wouldn't. If I was an alien and I was driving by Earth, I'd be like, blank these people. They're crazy. I don't want to mess with that. Ew. Just saying. Absolutely ridiculous. All right. So Netanyahu's speaking at the United Nations right now. I hope he's blistering the Iranian representatives and everybody else. I really hope that he is. I hope that he is, because here you have just October 7th, which is just a couple of weeks away. And already you can just see the media outlets and you can see the Pollywood people try to act. They're going to do everything that they can to downplay the horrors of what they did. So it'll be interesting to see the reactions to Netanyahu's speech at the United Nations. Remember, Mamdani said he was going to arrest him. Where's little big bad Zoran at? Where's he at? His wife is on another vacation because that's all she does is horrible artwork. And then she goes on these little Islamic vacations. She's literally on an Islamic whatever trip right now. So we'll see. But yeah, he's speaking now. And you also have Xi Jinping. By the way, maybe instead of giving us pandas, maybe, just maybe, Xi Jinping could, I don't know, maybe just give us Jimmy Lai. Just free Jimmy Lai instead of giving us some pandas.
10: I like that idea.
0: Yeah. I mean, that would, I just, why not also, I wonder if that topic of conversation came up between POTUS and Xi Jinping. Just, they called them an envoy of friendship. Can you throw in also Jimmy Lai? How about we include that with the pandas? 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
11: 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I have a cohort starting in January. This will be the first class that will start in January and graduate in December from Franklin Tech. There's a nursing shortage out there, and the LPN fills that role. 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It is an accelerated program. Start in January and graduate in December. But the good part is they have June and July off. 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
13: Hal Cheeseball with the news. Our top story tonight is a local hurricane. Let's send it out to our meteorologist on the streets, Jim Windy.
14: You won't believe it, Hal, but we're actually seeing people rushing into the three hurricanes that we have in our area.
13: 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Three? 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
13: 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And why are people driving into them?
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21: And now, all of the news you would probably miss. It's time for Dana's Quick Five.
0: All right. So first up, we got mother of five was accidentally cremated before the mortuary staff dressed a random stranger in her clothes and makeup for the public viewing. I've never heard anything like this in my life. This is horrible. This is in Michigan, of course, Detroit. So the family was confronted with a nightmare at the funeral home. Apparently, a stranger's body was dressed in their mother's clothes and her hair and her makeup. And she had been accidentally cremated. And the daughter was just, I can imagine how upsetting that is for the family. Oh, my gosh, you go in to view your loved one. It's like their parents' funeral. And they go in and they are like, there's a lady in there with our mother's dress on and her hair on. And it is not her. So apparently the funeral homes told them the horrifying truth. We must have cremated her. I'm sorry. Must have been happened when she got here because there were two ladies that came in when your mom came. That's literally verbatim. I just read it. Wow. So, yeah, that's pretty horrible.
9: Is there insurance for something like this?
0: My
9: God.
0: Yeah, I just can't.
9: Large mistake.
0: They said, well, we think the toe tag got wet and fell off, and that's how her body got mixed up with somebody else's. So they can't have a viewing. They're like, they don't even have her ashes. They didn't have anything. So the police were called. Tensions erupted, I can imagine. The funeral home said they were deeply sorry. They launched an internal review. They still apparently have no idea what happened. They can't find her ashes, and they don't have her body. They don't know. She's just, like, gone. Oh, my gosh. You can't trust nobody to do nothing for you anymore. Oh, my word. You cannot trust a person. I am not doing that one. That's a gross one. Eating more ultra-processed foods is linked to worse health, according to a study.
9: What?
0: I am so shocked. Are you guys shocked? I am also shocked. Super shocked. Rome's Colosseum was closed for the day because a worker fell 32 feet to their death. That's horrifying. That's just awful. They've been doing a lot of work on it. In fact, who was it? I think it's like the Ferragamo people and the people who do Todd shoes are like behind a lot of the people who do the work on it. Or the like any rehabilitation, any kind of repairs, etc. So a technician was on a rope and fell. This was Tuesday night. That they said he was a skilled high altitude rope access worker, but still, you know, things can go wrong. And that's what happened. 22 years old, was installing a new lighting system. So they closed the Coliseum on Wednesday as they finished an investigation. And it's just horrible. What a sad story. And a woman wielding a bike helmet stopped a sexual assault in Philadelphia. Good for her. But she was like going to beat this guy to death with her bike helmet. She had to use her voice and helmet to stop the assault in progress. It was a 63-year-old woman who was being attacked by a man, and this woman saw him, refused to let him get away. 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
1: SRN News, I'm John Scott. Fewer people applied for U.S. unemployment benefits last week, as U.S. jobless claims remain historically low, and most Americans enjoy job security. Labor Department reporting 197,000 people applied for checks last week, down from a revised 198,000 the week before. Powerful Hurricane Polo sending bands of heavy rain across Mexico's Pacific coast, while a separate storm is approaching Hawaii. Polo is forecast to maintain major hurricane strength as it skirts Mexico's coast with rain and strong winds. And Tropical Storm Nolo forecast to become a hurricane and approach Hawaii's Big Island Friday night. More than 83 tons of meat being recalled across the country because the products were not properly inspected by federal authorities. That meat produced by Star Meat Delivery and Company of North Carolina. This is SRNU.
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27: Stays on the warm side going into the weekend, but not near as hot as recently. Might be a little rain on the way, especially for Saturday night. Mostly cloudy tonight, low 62. Could be a couple sprinkles Friday, otherwise intervals of clouds and sunshine. Afternoon high in the low 80s. I'm meteorologist Mark Thibodeau.
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0: So Netanyahu is burning it down at the United Nations right now, calling out everybody from Zohran Mandani to everyone who is denying. I don't know if we can get play any of that, pull any of that up. But if we can, we will. We Juan is out today. So it's just we run a very tight ship here. So apologies for not being able to throw everything up there for you. So it's a little bit of a different type show, just limited in that. So that's why, but everything else is fine. But yeah, he was, and it's a very forceful speech, and it needed to be. Apparently, there were a number of countries that walked out as he was speaking, and not every delegation from every country got up and walked out. Just all of the bigots did. Yeah, listen to this. This is some of what he had to say. Listen.
28: If there are any other moral cowards who haven't yet left this hall, please do so now. Thank you very much. Ladies and gentlemen, 14 years ago, I stood on this podium. If there are any other moral...
0: Oh, is that all we got?
29: Yeah.
0: All right. Well, there's more. There was a lot more there, and we'll try to recap some of that for you. He was angry and unfazed and had every right to be, really. So pretty spectacular. But that's...
9: The cut Steve put in where I've got here as well, and that's the one I think you had referenced when he said, you know, how does a genocidal country give all these vaccines out?
0: Yeah, exactly. How does that... Yeah, let's go ahead and play that. Let's get this clip ready. Let's get this clip ready to go. Listen.
28: It will take time. Ladies and gentlemen, it will take time to vanquish the lies. 14 years ago, it will take time for the world to acknowledge what is so plain to see. That Hamas used Palestinian civilians as human shields. That it used hospitals, schools, mosques as terrorist command posts. That it stole much of the food we let into Gaza. And while Hamas did everything possible to keep Palestinian civilians in harm's way, often at gunpoint, Israel did everything possible to get them out of harm's way. We sent millions of text messages warning civilians to leave combat areas. We made millions of phone calls. We dropped millions of leaflets. I want to ask you some questions. What genocidal regime gives a million polio vaccines?

0: I mean, what else is there to add to it? And all of these, which were the, who were the countries that walked out? Do we know?
1: Oh, gosh.
0: I don't know if we actually know the ones.
2: I don't think we have a full list yet, but there was like 12, 15 of them that walked out.
0: Yeah. Yeah. Yeah, exactly. Like 12 or 15 that ended up walking out in the middle of, and they waited purposely until he starts talking and they get up and leave. There are crazy protests outside of the UN right now. The whole point of the Red Green Alliance is to do everything possible to make our ally, our firewall in the Middle East, feel entirely alone. That's the goal. All of these people who are doing this, they claim that they're America first. They're really not America first. They're America last because they want America to not have any allies. And they want America to diminish itself so that China and Russia can rise. That's the whole point of all of this, the whole point of all of it. So it's, I mean, I don't even understand what's the point of the United Nations. Like I said yesterday, it's a stage for personality disorders. It's all these people, these tyrants that get up there. And I think what we had, even people that were leaving when Trump was speaking. Who was it? The Cuba delegation left? Cuba's delegation left when Trump was speaking. You're in our country. You're going to sit your fat commie ass in that seat and you're going to listen to everything that we say, or we will drag you out by your throat. Capiche? That's how this goes. That's how this goes. That's what I was. You guys do not ever want me as president of the United States. Gladriel being tempted by the one ring would have nothing on it. Oh, my gosh. Just saying. But they have all their protesters out there. Netanyahu is really, this is, and I'm watching the monitor right now. Normally we would, apologies, we don't have Juan here today, so I'm looking up at the, watching the monitor. But this needed to be a very powerful speech from Netanyahu. It needed to be a reckoning. Because all of these people and to all of these other tyrants that are sitting in the audience are complicit in one way or the other. They're complicit in the propaganda. They're complicit in the containment trap that has allowed for this to continue happening. I've never seen anything like this in my life. We've got, you know what? I need to get to this one. Wait, I got some other crazy audio for you today, too. I know. You're like, wait, there's, yeah, this is an Episcopal priestess. There's no such thing as a priestess. I don't believe in women pastors, and I don't believe in women priests. If you have a problem with it, take it up with the Bible. Take it up with what Paul wrote in the New Testament. Sorry, you either put on all the robes or you put on none. This is cut 16. Listen to this insanity.
3: God is non-binary. God is non-binary, but I'm going to go further than that.
0: Oh,
3: and I'm going to say God is actually also trans.
0: Workers of iniquity.
3: And now let's get on the same page here. When we trans people are born, folks assign us a gender based on what they see.
0: Then
3: when we're old enough, we realize that that wasn't right. And we're not in our deepest selves the gender that everybody thought we were, right? Reasonable working definition of a trans person, yeah? Okay, good. All right, here's why God is trans. When God, who as we have established, is non-binary.
0: Chick's name is Flourish Clink. And she has a website that's all about herself. It is absolutely self-serving.
2: That's what pride's all about.
0: I mean, she brags about, pride's a sin. She brags about herself. I cannot even believe this is like something. This is just insane. She's, none of that's correct. It's all demonic. I mean, you're getting up there. First off, you shouldn't even be up there speaking in that position in the first place. And that's, you just heard why. Oh my gosh. She likes to be called Father Flourish. I don't know, dude. She specializes in fan culture and media studies. An Episcopal priestess who specializes in fan culture and media studies. You have anything to add to that, Kane, for the people?
2: Fan culture?
0: Yeah.
2: And media studies.
0: Mm-hmm.
2: So she's useless.
0: Yeah.
2: Okay.
0: Yeah, completely. And apparently hosted a podcast up until very recently about the fan stuff. Clearly, A, this is wrong. B, it's unsupportable.

0: supported by scripture. C, it is demonic. And D, I hear stuff like this and I'm like, man, there's a maybe I don't oppose burning people at the stake. I mean, that's honestly, that's, oh my gosh, it is absolutely blasphemous. I mean, I'm not even going to sit here and validate it by putting any effort into anything other than just saying it's that. We all know it. You either read it or you don't in the Bible. But no, you're not assigned things at birth based on what people see. It's what you're born as. I mean, there's a reason why we have chromosomes and why some have these types of chromosomes and some other people have these types of chromosomes. And that's why it's science. But again, a priestess, Episcopal priestess, I can't. I just can't. I know some people take issue, especially when I talk about like women leadership in the church. Don't mistake me for these fake pastor cucks who get out there and misrepresent scripture to the point where they would even deny the grace that Christ himself demonstrated and demonstrates. But I don't, there's so many things wrong with this. There's so many things wrong with this. It's brainwashing and politicizing at the altar, blaspheming at the altar. That's not, I mean, that's, I don't have any words. I do. Who goes to churches like this? Who goes to actual churches like this and sits there and thinks, yeah, that works? I don't know. We got more on the way as we move towards a conclusion of this third hour. And we have Today in Stupidity coming up. 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
0: Welcome back. You guys have to listen to this amazing clip of... It was between Abdul al-Sayed and this young Iranian American Michigan student who told al-Sayed that his family was hunted, killed by the Iranian Islamists. And then he asked Abdul to condemn them, and Abdul wouldn't. This is cut 15. This is just wow. Watch this or listen to
8: it. But I do have a question, Abdul. My cousin was hunted in the streets of Iran by the IRGC because her hijab wasn't on right. My uncle was sentenced to die, received 50 lashings by Ali Khamenei's government. And the terror that we've experienced is insurmountable. And you can imagine our surprise as Persians, our sadness when we heard you, Abdul, a leaked audio tape of you saying that you didn't want to comment on Supreme Leader Khamenei's death and that the people in Dearborn were sad when he died. And I just have a simple question, Abdul. That silence had a gaping hole in our community, and I want to ask if you regret that silence. I want to ask if you renounce the people that held vigils, that supported this terrorist for all the stuff that he's done. I wanted to ask if you stand unequivocally against the IRGC, against the Islamic Republic of Iran that has killed 50,000 protesters, Abdul. I haven't heard anything from you about the protesters, Abdul. Please,
5: I appreciate your question, and thank you. What I will tell you is this. For too long and too often, when we think about our role in the world, we have turned ourselves into the world's policemen. And I think what we all want, what we all need, is more democracy, more freedom in the world, but also an understanding of what we actually can and should do with respect to that. And here's my point.
0: Answer his question.
5: One can disagree with the governance of a foreign country. One can stand in solidarity with freedom and democracy movements. But my worry is when one decides that we are going to go in and take out the leadership of a foreign government.
0: So he didn't answer. He didn't do it at all. He would not even condemn the IRGC.
5: Nope.
0: Abdul El-Sayed would not even condemn the IRGC. I mean, that tells you. I mean, how do you look at this guy in the face and say, no, no, no, I can't. I just don't think we should. But he does it for Netanyahu. Abdul El-Sayed does the exact thing for Netanyahu. He even talks about that in those terms for Trump. So the inconsistency, it's because he's sympathetic to the mullahs. He's sympathetic. If he was in Iran, he would be up there with the mullahs going after putting these protesters in crosshairs. You know he would. He absolutely would. Let's be real about it. Just wild.
9: Vote Mike Rogers in Michigan.
0: Yeah, right? Although Mike Rogers needs to slow his roll a little bit as well. I feel like he's, obviously, there's not even a contest between the two. But he's like, well, we got to start winding down the war in Iran. We got to do that. And look, I get it. I'm giving POTUS the benefit of the doubt on some things, but I do agree that this is, and if the Saudis, by the way, all these people that go on and on about, we're not going to fight war for Israel. These people are so excited to fight anything for the Saudis. I mean, for crying out loud, we were getting involved with Yemen and the Houthis. And that's like, obviously, I think with their pipeline, maybe perhaps a bigger deal to the Saudis than us. But for all the things that everyone's ever said about Israel, it's actually more applicable towards the Saudis. Although I would say the new regime, their new governance is better than their old governance. I mean, countries can change and things can change over time. Just look at the relations between Japan and the United States. Now we love Japan and we love their prime minister. It wasn't like that during the 30s and 40s. Just saying. So things do change, but I just think it's funny that all of the things that people say with regards to fighting for Israel or et cetera, I mean, they have no problem with it. Yeah, sure, we're going to send some jets over to deal with the Houthis in Yemen for the Saudis, et cetera. I mean, it's just fascinating to me. But that said, saying that we have to start winding down the Iran war, I think everybody agrees with that. But at what point? You have to make sure that your objective is achieved. Removing their ability to have that deterrence with the rockets and the missiles, because that's exactly, we learned, Trump understood, and he and his advisors learned from the mistake with regards to Korea, because North Korea uses Seoul as a shield. You can't do anything to us because we will rocket the hell out of Seoul. It's the same thing that Iran was trying to build up with all of their missiles. Although, and they kind of shown their hand when they launched one that was on its way to France and we ended up shooting it down near Cyprus. So, I mean, that already happened. They already lied to us about their capacity and what they could do. So, all right. Today in Stupidity, Kane, what do we got?
10: It's Bill Nye, the propaganda guy. Listen, he has some words for President Trump. And by the way, was Hitler conservative or socialist?
0: Yeah.
10: Let's just hear what he has to say.
11: Okay, this is going to end my career, which should be fine. All right.
10: But anyway, he's had a
11: keep in mind, the stuff that has gone wrong historically, these people come to power and become tyrants and weird because they got voted. Once in a while, there's a voted in. Once in a while, there's a military coup or junta or whatever. But Hitler was voted in a democratic process. And just keep that in mind.
0: Oh, my gosh. And you would have voted for him.
10: Yep.
0: Bill Nye, the fake science guy. That does it for us today, folks. Make sure you go find us over at Substack, Chapter and Verse, YouTube, Facebook, like and subscribe. I will be back with you tomorrow.
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13: News this hour from Town Hall. I'm John Scott. Presidents Trump and Xi Jinping meeting for high-stakes talks today, the world's preeminent powers, divided on the war in Iran, and they're still grappling to find common ground on trade and how to best navigate the jarring advances of artificial intelligence. Xi Jinping says Chinese and American interests are deeply intertwined and that the competition should be a healthy one and should be kept within bounds. Israeli Prime Minister Benjamin Netanyahu addressing the United Nations General Assembly today. He says claims Israel is carrying out a Gaza genocide are comical.
14: What genocidal regime gives a million polio vaccinations to the enemy's population? What genocidal regime enables the distribution of 2 million tons of food into Gaza? That's a ton for every person. Accusing Israel of genocide is the greatest lie of the century.
13: Ahead of Netanyahu's visit, New York City Mayor Zoran Mondati urged his arrest, saying the U.S. should honor a warrant for Netanyahu issued by the International Criminal Court. The White House is back at the Supreme Court on deportation.
15: The Trump administration is asking the Supreme Court to keep using expedited third country deportations for illegal immigrants. Federal judges have been blocking removals to countries that are not the migrants' homeland. The justices already let the policy continue for a time. An appeals court then sided with a Boston judge who stopped it. The administration says the receiving countries have given assurances that deportees will not be harmed. Willie Nelson, The White House.
13: Fewer people applied for unemployment benefits last week as jobless claims remained at historically low levels. And most Americans enjoy job security, the Labor Department reporting 197,000 applied for checks last week, down from a revised 198,000 the week before. More on these stories from townhall.com.
16: From the people who brought you It's the Dog Park comes

0: With SRN News, I'm John Scott. Fewer people applied for U.S. unemployment benefits last week. Jobless claims remain at historically low levels. The Labor Department reporting 197,000 people applied for unemployment checks last week, down from a revised 198,000 the week before. Polo is forecast to maintain major hurricane strength as it skirts Mexico's coast with rain and strong winds. Farther west, Hurricane Nolo forecast to approach Hawaii's Big Island by Friday night. They could have up to 35 inches of rain. In consumer news, more than 83 tons of meat recalled across the country because the products were not properly inspected by federal authorities. That meat was produced by Star Meat Delivery Incorporated out of North Carolina. This is SRN News.
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4: Pleasant late September weather ahead the next couple of days. We'll see a mainly cloudy sky into sunrise, a low of 62. There could be a couple sprinkles or showers Friday, otherwise partly sunny, highs low 80s. Saturday, a few sprinkles, otherwise partly sunny, a high of 84. Some scattered rain showers Sunday early, a high of 85. I'm meteorologist Mark Thibodeau.
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0: Sunrise, a low of 62. There could be a couple sprinkles or showers Friday, otherwise partly sunny, highs low 80s. Saturday, a few sprinkles, otherwise partly sunny, a high of 84. Some scattered rain showers Sunday early, a high of 85. I'm meteorologist Mark Thibodeau.
1: Now, it's Red Eye Radio. Gary McNamara and Eric Harley talk about everything from politics to social issues and news of the day. Whether you're up late or you're just starting your day, welcome to the show. 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
2: All across America, we are Red Eye Radio. He is Eric Harley and I'm Gary McNamara. Welcome and good morning. Thanks so much for being here.
3: Thank you.
2: All right. All right, just something that I noticed here the last year and a half or so near me, and I had mentioned it on the air one time, probably about 4 miles from where I live, and it's right outside the subdivisions. I saw this big building going up, and I looked at it. And I said, "What is this? Not a warehouse." And I went, is this an AI data center? And then I just sat and thought, because it looked like Fort Knox.
3: Yeah.
2: All right. So I said, is this an AI data center? And there was never a name out front, you know, and it looked like a very, very, very well-built building. I mean, just it, you know, you looked at it, you know, wow, this is a government building. I go, but it's an AI center. And that was just a guess. And I went by the other day and saw the name on it and looked it up and did research. It is an AI center. And I started looking, you know, it's a data center. So I started looking, at the specifics of it. And I thought it was really interesting because they must have planned this 5 years ago.
3: Right.
2: This must have been in the works for a while.
3: Right.
2: And it's a data center. They're still not complete with it, but it's apparently been on since last year. It may not be at full capacity, but they're using it. They're still in the construction parking lot. There are still cars in there. Mm-hmm. All right. Where the

0: SRN News, I'm Rich Thomason in Washington. Forecasters are watching a powerful storm. It's an early season nor'easter. It could hit the East Coast from the Carolinas to New England in the next few days. Hawaii is being threatened with devastating flooding today and tomorrow, and that from Hurricane Nolo. Israeli Prime Minister Netanyahu says that wiping out Iran's heavily fortified nuclear weapons site was hard, but the decision to take the action was not difficult. He says if it wasn't done, we'd all be dead. President Trump takes Chinese President Xi on a field trip of sorts today. It's a visit to the National Archives, capping a three-day state visit by the Chinese leader. Mr. Trump says he'd like to show Xi the Declaration of Independence, the Constitution, and the Bill of Rights. Watching Wall Street this morning, stock futures pointing to a higher open. Dow futures up 140 points. More details, srnnews.com.
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5: Pleasant late September weather ahead the next couple of days. We'll see a mainly cloudy sky into sunrise, a low of 62. There could be a couple sprinkles or showers Friday, otherwise partly sunny, highs low 80s. Saturday, a few sprinkles, otherwise partly sunny, a high of 84. Some scattered rain showers Sunday early, a high of 85. I'm meteorologist Mark Thibodeau.
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0: Whiny are lauded, the useless are celebrated, and a handful of aspirational figures who are left are regarded as too pushy, too aggressive, too American to be trusted. 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
0: We are Red Eye Radio. He's Eric Carlin, and I'm Gary McNamara. And finally, in that article from Charles Cook, who's originally from Great Britain and talking about the story written by Alistair Heath, a French-British journalist, saying the comparison of where Great Britain was before the financial crisis to the United States or all of Europe that had the economy the same as the United States. Now the United States has a 150% bigger economy than Europe is all because they decided to go down the road of socialism. These are choices.
1: Yeah.
0: It's not accident.
1: Well, no.
0: You know, it's not just, well, we didn't see this coming. It's the choices that Europe has made to go down the road of socialism, which when you look that 65% of Democrats want to go down that same exact road.
1: And when you have the professional caretakers, doctors and nurses in the NHS over there that are complaining about how bad it is, you know, we don't essentially feeling like they're not living up to their oath, that they're not able to fully care for people because of the NHS system. It's failed people over and over again. And that's the type of socialism where they look at it and say, yeah, but overall, yeah, but if you're one of those people or families that is dealing with a very serious situation and the NHS is failing you, that does nothing for you. The overall, it's a good thing. No.
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22: Breaking news this hour from Town Hall. I'm Rich Thomason. Israel's prime minister denounces them as moral cowards, Benjamin Netanyahu, referring to the UN delegates who stood up and walked out as he took the podium to address the General Assembly. Netanyahu suggests that accusing Israel, a Western-style parliamentary democracy, of genocide is absurd.
23: What genocidal regime gives a million polio vaccinations to the enemy's population? What genocidal regime enables the distribution of 2 million tons of food into Gaza? That's a ton for every person. Accusing Israel of genocide is the greatest lie of the century.
22: Netanyahu refers to Zohran Mamdani as the anti-Semitic mayor of New York, accusing him of distorting the facts and of spitting in the face of truth. Chinese President Xi's state visit continues today. Last night, it was a glittering state dinner at the White House.
24: President Trump hailed what he described as a truly great friendship.
25: President Xi and I both understand that we represent different systems, but the ties between our people endure, and we've never gotten along better.
24: And he issued an invitation for guests to take a look at his White House ballroom project.
25: Anybody wants to walk into a construction site that's nice and clean and sparkling, it's our honor to have you do so, but this is in honor of President Xi, Madam Peng.
24: Trump has described the ballroom as essential for national security, with the military building a big complex under it. Ben Thomas, Washington.
22: AAA's latest national average, a gallon of regular gas, $4.49. That is up a penny from yesterday. On Wall Street, stock futures are higher. The Dow futures up 84 points. NASDAQ futures ahead 160. The S&P futures up 19. More on these stories, townhall.com.
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26: 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KZRG, we're heading for a high of 82. Your complete forecast with KZRG meteorologist Jeff Eno. 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A half a pound of meth and a defaced firearm.
27: It started out as a routine traffic stop in Pittsburgh this week, but ended with two arrests, including that of 35-year-old John Robertson Jr. of Jay, Oklahoma, who was sniffed out by a police canine and now faces multiple felony charges. His passenger, 38-year-old Michelle Johnson of Arma. She was also arrested, though, on an unrelated warrant. I'm Cy Albright for News Talk KZRG.
28: He's back in custody. 29-year-old Turon Allen of Baxter was caught around 3 Thursday afternoon. He had escaped a deputy's grasp after slipping out of his handcuffs while being taken to the county jail in Columbus Monday night. He has several warrants, including for criminal sodomy. More charges, including burglary, are now pending.
26: Fire at Joplin's House of Horrors at 610 East Pool Street that broke out yesterday morning under investigation by the Missouri Fire Marshal's Office. You will remember that's where police say the four members of the Ross family were forcing an autistic preteen girl to sleep in a locked dog kennel before their arrest last month. Deputy Fire Chief Andy Nemo told News Talk KZRG.
0: There was one cat that was found inside the house that we turned over to animal control, it was deceased.
26: He says no one was injured. All of the residents of the home who are charged with abuse and neglect remain in jail. If you see news, text us at 417-782-1310, 62 at 604, News Talk KZRG.
28: Missouri Attorney General Catherine Hanaway announced that her office has launched an investigation into Students for Justice in Palestine, fundraising and charitable solicitations activities within the state of Missouri. Public reports from independent organizations have raised concerns about alleged links between its efforts and organizations whose resources may ultimately reach radical Islamist terrorist groups. SJP has chapters nationwide, including at several large universities in Missouri. More inside the KZRG app.
26: Spending has been out of control for too long. Southwest Missouri Congressman Eric Burleson is calling out his fellow lawmakers.
6: All we have to do as Republicans is look in the mirror and say, where's the problem? It's me. It's us. And so, yeah, I'm one of these, like, almost going extinct members of the Republican Party that still believes in fiscal prudence.
26: New polls show the GOP is losing favorability as we approach the midterms. We will follow it all for you right here at News Talk KZRG. High school football action is back tonight, according to Joe Morgan.
28: Friday Night Lights takes center stage across the four states tonight, headlined by a Central Ozark Conference showdown in Carthage. The Joplin Eagles roll into town to battle the Tigers in our game of the night. Elsewhere in the COC, Webb City hits the road to Willard while Neosho heads east up I-44 for a test at Republic. Up north on Highway 49, expect a smash-mouth ground-and-pound battle as Seneca squares off with Nevada. New Heights Christian Academy steps under the big lights tonight. They host Osceola on the turf at Missouri Southern for their 2026 homecoming match. Finally, Carl Junction will be at home as Branson comes to town. All games kick off at 7. On the college gridiron, Missouri Southern stays home Saturday to host University of Central Missouri. Kickoff set for 1 p.m. across the state line. Pitt State sets on an open date this weekend, searching for answers after a tough 0-4 start. In top 25 action, 19th-ranked Missouri heads into Starkville for a slugfest against number 24 Mississippi State at 6:45 Saturday night. In the NFL, the Chiefs head south to take on the Dolphins in Miami this Sunday. Kickoff is at noon. On the diamond, the Cardinals drop a 2-1 heartbreaker to Pittsburgh yesterday after Ronnie Simon scored the go-ahead run on an eighth-inning sacrifice fly. St. Louis opens a series tonight against the division-leading Brewers. First pitch at 6:40. In Kansas City, the Royals were blown out 9-1 by the White Sox. They look to rebound tonight at home against the Guardians, with first pitch also set for 6:40. That's sports. I'm Joe Morgan for News Talk KZRG.
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7: Here's your KZRG forecast. A little warm today, up to 82, partly sunny. Tonight, more than just a little warm, low 68, turning mostly cloudy. Saturday, partly sunny and 84. Showers coming in late Saturday night. Sunday, could see straight of scattered showers to finish the weekend. I'm Jeff Eno in the KZRG Storm Center.
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26: We have a very, very slight chance of some morning showers this morning, then becoming mostly sunny today with a high of 82. Tonight, mostly cloudy with the overnight low down to 69. 84, partly sunny tomorrow. Tomorrow night, partly cloudy. Showers likely in the overnight hours with the overnight low down to 68. Sunday, a slight chance of some isolated showers in the earlier parts of the day. 86 with a lot of sunshine, even though we do have that slight risk of some showers. 69, partly cloudy on Sunday night. 86 and mostly sunny on Monday. We're going to be talking to KZRG meteorologist Jeff Eno at 7:25. Get all the latest deets on the weather.
13: Mm-hmm. Yes, indeed. Zimmer Storm Center app, also a great way to follow along. Well, exciting news indeed. We had this story for you, I believe, about a month ago, but just a reminder, it is still happening, and there's been a slight development. Schreiber Foods announced that it will be investing more than $267 million to expand its processed cheese network by building a new manufacturing facility in, drumroll please, Steve, Carthage, Missouri. Hey, look at that. Yeah, so this investment coming in from Schreiber said that it's to meet growing customer demand while strengthening its ability to deliver good quality processed cheese.
26: No, it's exceptional quality. Oh, not just good quality. It's exceptional.
13: Wow. Oh, even better.
26: That's according to their memo.
13: That's spicy. Spicy indeed. The cheese ain't spicy. The cheese is cheese.
26: Well, it could be a spicy cheese.
13: Spicy if you get, Jack?
26: Yeah, if you get like a Monterey Jack or Jack cheese.
13: Very true. Very true indeed. Very true indeed. Now, a little update for you. This is expected to open in 2028. That's when they are expected to have it done, built out, and fully operational, ready to rock. And they claim that they are expected to create approximately 100 new full-time jobs here.
26: All right, new jobs.
13: Woohoo! Now, obviously, in the interim, as they have to build this thing, you know, the short-term jobs, construction jobs, nothing wrong with that. That's always a good time, fine and dandy and all that. But yeah, 100 new long-term jobs, which bit of a feather in their hat because they do already employ more than 1,300 people across their existing facilities. So obviously, pretty big deal. Now, Jason Stevens, he's the executive vice president. And in a written statement regarding this, he said, quote, "We continue to see tremendous opportunity in processed cheese. It's a category that Schreiber has helped shape for generations and one that remains important to our customers. This investment ensures we're ready to grow and evolve alongside our customers for years to come," end quote. Which, yeah, I would argue, I also see tremendous growth in processed cheese, given nobody seems to stop eating it anytime soon.
26: Yeah, it's great on pizza. It's great on tacos. It's great on pretty much everything, even burgers.
13: Even burgers, that's true. Although usually you use sliced cheese for that, but I guess they have that too. It's all processed.
26: Yeah, it's processed. Yeah, or if you can slice it yourself if you really, really want to be fancy.
13: Mm-hmm. Which Steve likes to do. He's a little cheese grate he uses. And as he does it, he has one pinky up. So there you go.
26: Sometimes two.
13: Sometimes two, which is weird because most people don't have two pinkies on one hand, but Steve does for a grand total of three pinkies that he has.
26: Yeah, I was around Chernobyl a little bit too long.
13: Steve was there for Chernobyl, yeah. KZRG News Time 615. Anyway, all the details about the Schreiber Foods expansion in Carthage can be found at news.kzrg.com. All right, shifting gears from there, but keeping it local. Exciting news. If you have what it takes to be a trivia domineer, if you can dominate in the trivia sphere, there is a chance for you to strut your stuff. A few team slots are still available to celebrate the 250th anniversary of the United States at the Friends of the Joplin Public Library's upcoming trivia event, which is called, and this is pretty clever, I thought.
26: Drumroll.
13: Drumroll, Steve. Their event is called We the People Know Things, a Declaration of Trivia Domination.
26: Wow. Boy, thought, big title. What's that abbreviate to?
13: It's well, everyone knows about the WTPKTADOTD.
26: Apparently not, with the way you just butchered it.
13: Everyone's super familiar with that. But no, this is a little trivia fundraising event. Put on by the Friends of the Joplin Public Library with proceeds going to, you guessed it, the Joplin Public Library, believe it or not. And it's happening tomorrow. And even though it's happening tomorrow night at 5:30, there are still a few team slots available, which is pretty cool. So this year's trivia themed, it's obviously, you know, America 250 themed. And they said that costumes are 100% allowed. So if you want to come dressed up as George Washington or whatever, come check it out. Could be a very, very good time. There's also going to be some prizes, of course, because it's trivia. You're competing for, you know, items.
26: Or if you even want to come dressed up as Ted Bohorquez, that'd be good, too.
13: Well, it is America 250 theme, so it would make more sense to be dressed up as Steve Scott, who was there for the birth of the nation.
26: I was there for the birth of the nation and for the signing of the Declaration.
13: Yeah, Steve was flying the wall for that event. Both of them. But in any case, yeah, so that's going on tomorrow, tomorrow night. Like I said, all the money is going towards the library, which is pretty cool. There is going to be a good time, good vibes. You are also, by the way, welcome to bring your own refreshments if you want. So that's nice. No alcohol.
26: That's refreshing.
13: Yeah, right. They did say no alcohol, which I will say, I guess it makes sense to have no alcohol because it's the public library. It's not a bar, and I get that. But I feel like some adult beverages, some elixirs tend to make trivia more fun in my mind.
26: You should have adult beverages that are caffeinated, you know, from one of those national chains or regional chains or local coffee shops, you know, with fancy
13: they have
26: coffee.
13: Spiked coffee.
26: No, I'm not talking about spiked. I'm just talking about very caffeinated.
13: Oh, that's not an adult adult beverage implies alcohol, Steve.
26: Yeah, well, you don't give adult or give those little very spiked caffeinated beverages to kids, though. You don't do that, so they are for adults.
13: I cannot argue with that. That is technically a fair point.
26: See,
13: Steve.
26: I finally said something right.
13: Look
26: Yay!
13: At that. I cannot argue with that. Yeah, it is generally speaking a bad idea to give highly caffeinated products to children.
26: Yeah.
13: I suppose that's true.
26: To make their heart race.
13: Mm-hmm, exactly. All right, so that's what's going on at Joplin Public Library tomorrow night. Moving on from there, this was kind of an interesting story this week. Canada's Prime Minister, Mark Carney, he made claims that him and his nation are prepared for the extreme tail risk that the United States would invade Canada.
26: Now, I have a quick question to ask.
13: And there's nothing quick about you, Steve, but let's hear it.
26: All right, well, the question is this.
13: Okay.
26: Canada gets most of their defense from the United States. Mm-hmm. So how are they going to be defending against the United States possibly invading if they depend upon the United States to back off the defense, make sure that the U.S. does not defend?
13: Steve, I'm so glad you asked. What you don't realize is that Canada has been spending the last 20, 25 years developing cybernetic moose.
26: Oh.
13: And they are making their entire army moose-themed, moose and bears. And they're going to unleash their army of laser-eyed moose upon us. And I don't know if we're ready for it. I really don't.
26: I wonder what you call multiple mooses.
13: I believe it's a Latin root, so it would be misi, I believe.
26: We'll have to ask Jonathan Savage.
13: Yeah, exactly.
26: He could tell us exactly how to pronounce
13: sure.
26: it.
13: I'm sure. But jokes aside, no, he made this statement during an interview where he said, quote, "I think you have a responsibility in these roles to look at extreme tail risk. That's just risk management. It's not a bad case. It would be irresponsible not to do," end quote. So he said that Canada's getting ready for a U.S. invasion.
26: He's afraid of Trump invading Canada, the soon-to-be 51st state.
13: Which is, by the way, exactly why he said it's jokes like that is what he cited as being the reason why they are even considering the possibility of a U.S. invasion. And I will say, obviously, when, you know, you and I, Steve, say Canada 51st state, obviously it's a joke for us. But with Donald Trump, he is the king of saying things that maybe it's a joke, maybe it's not a joke. I mean, that's like his shtick. Maybe he's serious, maybe he's not. It is a 50-50. And so if he's talking about, like, you know, annexing an entire country, it's 50-50 in a way. So I kind of get Canada's point.
26: I know what would make Canada feel much better.
13: What's that?
26: If Trump renamed Canada North America.
13: That would be great. We could call it the Great White America. Because it's the Great White North.
26: Well, it'd be the Great Dark America, because it's darker a lot more because of the being farther away from the equator in the winter.
13: Mm, that is true. KZRG News Time 621.
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14: Number three.
26: When Israel Prime Minister Netanyahu took to the podium to address the UN General Assembly, a large group of participants walked out. After they flooded out, BB indicated or invited all the other moral cowards to leave the hall before speaking.
14: Number two.
26: Elon Musk predicts that AI data centers are going to be moving off-world. He said Google plans to build and deploy 2 test data satellites on SpaceX's Falcon 9. The timeline is up in the air, literally, but it could be finally happening.
14: Number one.
26: A traffic stop in Pittsburgh ended with police seizing about a half a pound of suspected meth and a gun with its serial number scraped off. We keep getting drugs off the street and they keep popping right back up.
3: Now, the KZRG question of the day.
13: Yeah, those UN meetings are popping off right now. They're happening in New York City. What are your thoughts? Text us at 417-782-1310 or leave us an open mic message on the KZRG app. What are your thoughts on the UN meetings, or the UN assembly, I guess, happening right now? It's coming up in less than 5 minutes. What's going on with your money? Don't forget Chris Plant's joining us at 9. His show is, anyway. Clay Travis and Buck Sexton at 11. Sean Hannity at 2. Mark Levin at 5 on News Talk KZRG.
15: Here's a KZRG forecast, and we've got a little system coming in that is going to bring the rain for Saturday night, and our temperatures are going to remain on the high side of average all the way into the work week. Partly sunny today, heading up to 82. Tonight turning mostly cloudy, low 68. That's the big one. We should be in the mid-50s for the overnight low. And then for Saturday, partly sunny up to 84. Saturday night, showers become likely late,
16: And then Sunday, mostly sunny, stray to scattered showers if possible. Chaffino in the KZRG Storm.
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30: I'm Nicole Murray with Your Money Now. Oracle shares surged more than 7% this morning after the company said its sales rose 13% from a year earlier to record fiscal first quarter levels, while cloud revenue jumped nearly 32%. Oracle has committed more than $8 billion to cloud and AI infrastructure in Japan over a decade. CEO Mark Zuckerberg said Meta's new Muse Charm device is intended to put the company ahead of rivals like OpenAI and Google in AI agents and consumer hardware. CNBC reports that the device is Zuckerberg's latest hardware endeavor as he tries to end his company's reliance on Apple for distribution. OpenAI is set to preview a cybersecurity-focused AI model called GPT-6 Cyber within days and launch a new product designed to help customers deploy it more securely and automatically. And that was reported by Fortune. Futures are moderately higher. Dow and NASDAQ futures up by more than 100 points. That's Your Money Now.
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13: 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Don't forget, starting next Monday, we are going to be giving away $100 in cold hard cash with KZRG's Quick Cash. We're going to be doing it every single weekday starting next Monday and every weekday next week, the week after that, the week after that, on and on and on and on and on.
26: And the beat don't stop until the break of dawn.
13: Oof, I accidentally activated Steve Scott's rap sleeper phrase. And
26: no, it's wide awake this morning. Becoming partly sunny, looking for a high of around 82, according to KZRG meteorologist Jeff Eno. And then tomorrow, partly sunny, 84. Great weather for the Bluegrass Festival going on in Carl Junction tomorrow all day long. 86 with a slight chance of some showers on Sunday. And we're going to be talking to KZRG meteorologist Jeff Eno at 7:25.
13: Mm-hmm. Good morning.
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26: Prime Minister versus New York City Mayor.
13: Senate War Powers vote.
26: 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Heading for a high of 82. Your complete forecast with KZRG meteorologist Jeff Eno. Following sports, that'll be at 6:38. It's clouds right now. It's 55 in Neosho, 63 in Pittsburgh, 62 in Carl Junction, 62 in Joplin. 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
13: President Donald Trump says he and China's president made tremendous strides on issues facing the two nations. The president hosted the Chinese leader for a White House state dinner just yesterday.
4: President Trump gifting Chinese President Xi Jinping an American Eagle statue.
5: May all of our people know a future of harmony, peace, and success.
4: China's president thanking President Trump for the hospitality, saying the two reached a common understanding on many issues. Adding the U.S.-China relationship stands at a new historical starting point. The two leaders discussing the Middle East, Ukraine, and artificial intelligence Thursday, with President Xi stressing the need for AI to remain under human control. They also agreed to support each other in hosting this year's Asia-Pacific Economic Cooperation Summit set for November in China and the G20 Summit set for December in Miami. Kristen Goodwin, Fox News.
26: The New York City mayor and Israeli prime minister get into a war of words on the global stage.
6: Thursday, Prime Minister Netanyahu called Mayor Mamdani anti-Semitic during his UN General Assembly speech, but didn't stop there with accusations.
7: You praise criminals convicted of supporting Hamas. You count as friends people like Hassan Piker, who said America deserved 9/11.
6: Mamdani said in a statement Netanyahu's words are baseless lies that sanitize genocide of Palestinians, adding that is why the International Criminal Court accuses Netanyahu of crimes against humanity. Netanyahu said what Mamdani claims about Israel is why Jewish people in New York City tell him they haven't felt safe after Mamdani's election last year. Gernal Scott, Fox News.
13: A war powers resolution to rein in the Iran war fails in the Senate.
8: The House-passed War Powers Resolution was the latest effort by Senate Democrats to force Republicans to vote on the Iran war. Four GOP members broke with President Trump voting in favor of the resolution, but the measure ultimately failed 49-50. Democrat John Fetterman broke with his party voting against the resolution. The narrow House majority approved the War Powers Resolution 2 months ago with some Republican support. The conflict with Iran, coupled with fuel prices, are driving voter sentiments ahead of the midterms. At the UN this week, President Trump predicted a deal with Iran could be made after the November elections. At the White House, Jared Halpern, Fox News.
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13: A massive investment coming to Carthage. 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
9: Schreiber Foods has officially announced more than $267 million expansion in Carthage. It is an investment that will bring 100 new jobs to the city. Schreiber will build a new processed cheese manufacturing facility near its existing Hazel Avenue distribution center, with operations expected to begin in 2028. We first told you about the project a couple of weeks ago when it went before the Carthage City Council for tax incentives. Steve Smith, News Talk KZRG.
26: Fire at Joplin's House of Horrors at 610 East Poole Street, happening between 7 and 8 yesterday morning. You will remember that's where police say that four members of the Ross family were forcing an autistic preteen girl to sleep in a locked dog kennel before their arrest last month. As for the fire,
10: it's still under investigation by the fire marshal's office. It's going to be listed as under investigation. There are quite a few things we have to look into and get more information.
26: That's Deputy Fire Chief Andy Nemo, who says that no one was injured. A dead cat, though, was turned over to animal control. No one was at home. All those charged still remain in jail on abuse and neglect charges. If you see news, text us at 417-782-1310. 59, make that 62 at 635. News Talk, KZRG.
13: Well, the midterms are quickly on their way. New favorability polls aren't looking very good for the GOP. And Southwest Missouri U.S. Congressman Eric Burleson says that's because the party needs direction.
11: And if you ask the American voter today, what will the Republican Party do if they're reelected? I don't think that they would know.
13: He says Republicans also have a spending problem, spending way too much taxpayer money, and it's got to stop. We'll be speaking with Missouri U.S. Congressman this morning at 7:10.
26: You know what the date is today, Ted?
13: No.
26: It's 9:25. Several U.S. cities and at least one state are going to be honoring Dolly Parton today.
12: Get your rhinestones on. We're honoring Dolly. It's the 25th day of the ninth month, 9/25. So in honor of the late Dolly Parton and her hit 9 to 5, it's been declared Dolly Day in municipalities across the country. Nashville is encouraging residents and visitors to wear pink and spread kindness, along with playing 9 to 5 at 5 p.m. The city is also celebrating her life with fireworks at 9:25 p.m. local time. Other places honoring Dolly include New Orleans, Manhattan, and the whole state of California. Some businesses are honoring Dolly's legacy, too, by donating proceeds to her Imagination Library, which has distributed millions of books to kids worldwide. Dolly Parton passed away on August 25th at age 80. Tanya J. Powers, Fox News.
26: Friday Night Lights are hitting the four states, according to Joe Morgan.
13: Friday Night Lights takes center stage across the four states tonight, headlined by a Central Ozark Conference showdown in Carthage. The Joplin Eagles roll into town to battle the Tigers in our game of the night. Elsewhere in the COC, Webb City hits the road to Willard, while Neosho heads east up I-44 for a test at Republic. Up north on Highway 49, expect a smash-mouth ground-and-pound battle as Seneca squares off with Nevada. New Heights Christian Academy steps under the big lights tonight. They host Osceola on the turf at Missouri Southern for their 2026 homecoming match. Finally, Carl Junction will be at home as Branson comes to town. All games kick off at 7. On the college gridiron, Missouri Southern stays home Saturday to host University of Central Missouri. Kickoff set for 1 p.m. across the state line. Pitt State sets on an open date this weekend, searching for answers after a tough 0-4 start. In top 25 action, 19th-ranked Missouri heads into Starkville for a slugfest against number 24 Mississippi State at 6:45 Saturday night. In the NFL, the Chiefs head south to take on the Dolphins in Miami this Sunday. Kickoff is at noon. On the diamond, the Cardinals drop a 2-1 heartbreaker to Pittsburgh yesterday after Ronnie Simon scored the go-ahead run on an 8th-inning sacrifice fly.
14: St. Louis opens a series tonight against the division-leading Brewers. First pitch at 6:40. In Kansas City, the Royals were blown out 9-1 by the White Sox. They look to rebound tonight at home against the Guardians, with first pitch also set for 6:40. That's sports. I'm Joe Morgan for News Talk KZRG.
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13: And I'm Ted Borges.
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15: Here's a KZRG forecast, and we've got a little system coming in that is going to bring the rain for Saturday night, and our temperatures are going to remain on the high side of average all the way into the work week. Partly sunny today, heading up to 82. Tonight turning mostly cloudy, low 68. That's the big one. We should be in the mid-50s for the overnight low. And then for Saturday, partly sunny up to 84. Saturday night, showers become likely late. And then Sunday, mostly sunny, stray to scattered showers are possible. Jeff Eno in the KZRG Storm Center.
26: No rain on the KZRG Storm Tracker radar so far this morning. 55 in Neosho, 63 in Pittsburgh, 62 in Webb City, 62 in Joplin. 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
19: I'm Hal Cheeseball with the news. Our top story tonight is a local hurricane. Let's send it out to our meteorologist on the streets, Jim Windy.
20: You won't believe it, Hal, but we're actually seeing people rushing into the 3 hurricanes that we have in our area.
19: 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Where are these hurricanes?
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19: 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And why are people driving into them?
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13: Mm-hmm. Yes, indeed. Well, you may remember a story we had for you early last month of a 12-year-old autistic girl that went missing. This happening in the Joplin area. Police were able to find her, but when they found her in nothing other than a diaper and malnourished. In fact, she's about, she only weighed about 50 pounds when they found her, reportedly. They then went to her house to take a little look around, and, well, what they

0: Basically, he called out Sam Altman during the UN conferences, which are happening in New York right now. Allegedly, he literally called OpenAI CEO Sam Altman directly and said, "Hey, man, what the heck? What are you doing, bro? What is happening right now?"
1: He's trying to align his bots.
0: This is it. I mean, it's happening. I don't want to be like an AI doomsdayer or whatever, but when you have rogue AI hacking into foreign governments that are our friends, we're buds with Australia.
1: That is true. We are very much friends.
0: We're not buds with all the venomous snakes. And, you know, I do believe technically the United States is at war with the kangaroos. But with Australia themselves, we like them as a country, as a people. And our rogue AI is hacking into their government.
1: Yeah, but
0: at what point are we like, okay, this is a problem, right?
1: Definitely is a problem, and it should be taken care of. And that's what the OpenAI guy is going to be doing.
0: Allegedly.
1: Allegedly.
0: That's the thing that drives me nuts. KZRG News Time 6:50. We're up against the clock here, but really quickly, Sam Altman, the other guy from OpenAI, whose name escapes me at this point, Elon Musk, these like big like tech kingpins, they're all like, we need more government regulation. We need to pass laws about government regulation to rein in AI. Hey, guys, why don't you just rein in AI? Why is Elon and Sam Altman, why are they waiting for permission to create guardrails? It should be working the opposite. They should go and create internal systems to monitor their own AI to ensure that it doesn't go rogue anymore, make their own guardrails, then go to the government and be like, hey, guys, here's what we discovered are best practices. Use them, don't use them, I don't care, but we're already doing it. Elon doesn't need to wait for the government to pass a law to be safe with AI. Neither does Sam Altman. I don't understand why they are waiting around for new rules. They can make their own rules. No?
1: So they can make excuses. That's the reason why.
0: I think so, too. KZRG News Time, 6:51.
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3: Number three.
1: When the Israeli Prime Minister Netanyahu took to the podium to address the UN General Assembly, a large group of participants walked out. After they flooded out, Bibi invited all other moral cowards to leave the hall before he spoke.
3: Number two.
1: Elon Musk predicts that AI data centers are going to be moved off-world. He said that Google plans to build and deploy two test data satellites on SpaceX's Falcon 9. The timeline is up in the air, but it could be finally happening.
3: Number one.
1: A traffic stop in Pittsburgh ended with police seizing about a half pound of suspected meth and a gun with its serial number, you got it, scraped off. We keep getting drugs off the streets and they keep on popping right back up.
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0: What are your thoughts on the UN meetings happening in New York City? 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Coming up at 7:10, we'll be joined by Missouri U.S. Congressman Eric Burleson. We're going to be talking to him about spending. When are we going to rein it in? When's that going to happen? We're going to talk to him at 7:10 about that. Good morning.
4: Here's a KZRG forecast, and we've got a little system coming in that is going to bring the rain for Saturday night, and our temperatures are going to remain on the high side of average all the way into the work week. Partly sunny today, heading up to 82. Tonight turning mostly cloudy, low 68. That's the big one. We should be in the mid-50s for the overnight low. And then for Saturday, partly sunny up to 84. Saturday night, showers become likely late. And then Sunday, mostly sunny, straight to scattered showers are possible. Chapino in the KZRG storm.
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15: And women in Gaza, by the way, who's a New York Post article, traded for food and forced into marriages with their rapists, according to a pair of reports, even from the anti-Semitic UN. 123% increase in the number of early and forced marriage incidents across Gaza in the first quarter of this year. Women between 18 and 59 suffering 68% of all gender-based violence in, quote, the Palestinian enclave, the United Nations Population Fund found. And these researchers spoke to the women amid the humanitarian crisis that Hamas caused. Remember, they voted in Hamas. Hamas in their charter calls for the destruction of Israel.
14: From coast to coast, from sea to shining sea, it's the Sean Hannity Show.
15: It's 3 years ago, the terrorists murdered more than 1,200 innocent Israelis and took over 250 hostages. And today, as we remember the souls lost on October the 7th, Israel is still under threat from terrorists and anti-Semitic hatred and violence that continues to rise worldwide. Yet a light does shine in the darkness because Christians and Jews, they are coming together to boldly stand with Israel through the International Fellowship of Christians and Jews Flags of Fellowship movement all across America on the anniversary of October the 7th attacks. Churches, synagogues, universities, communities, they are planting Israeli flags, a powerful declaration that Israel is not alone, and together we can combat the hate, the anti-Semitism, one flag at a time, while supporting the fellowship's life-saving work for all the people in need. Join this historic movement with a gift of just $25 and show the world that Israel is not alone. Go to their website, joinfof.org. That's joinfof.org.
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1: KZRG meteorologist Jeff Eno joining us at 7:25. Today, partly sunny with a high of 82. Tonight, 69 with partly cloudy or mostly cloudy skies. Tomorrow, partly sunny and 84.
0: Mm-hmm. Coming up in less than 10 minutes, just after the news, Missouri U.S. Congressman Eric Burleson. We're going to be talking to him about federal spending. When's it time to rein it in, huh?
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18: Breaking news this hour from Town Hall. I'm Rich Thomason. Bulking up out in the Atlantic, an early season nor'easter is preparing to rake the East Coast. Millions from the Carolinas to New England are bracing for torrential rain, heavy surf, and fierce winds this weekend. And Hawaii has weather worries of its own. Hurricane Nolo threatens flooding rains today and tomorrow. Addressing the UN General Assembly, Israeli Prime Minister Netanyahu challenging accusations of Israeli genocide by posing a series of questions.
19: What genocidal regime gives a million polio vaccinations to the enemy's population? What genocidal regime enables the distribution of 2 million tons of food into Gaza? That's a ton for every person. Accusing Israel of genocide is the greatest lie of the century.
20: Netanyahu also said that attacking Iran was one of the easiest decisions he's ever had to make. And he called a mass of UN delegates who walked out of the hall when he took the podium to speak moral cowards. I'm Donna Warder.
18: Chinese President Xi is due to head home later today, wrapping up a 3-day state visit to the U.S. Last night he was guest of honor at a White House state dinner. A White House insider is offering a view from behind one of the world's most famous podiums.
21: Some very interesting revelations from former White House Press Secretary Caroline Leavitt, who is speaking out about her time at the podium in the press room. She says that reporters have privately apologized to her for asking unfair questions about President Trump during briefings. In addition, she says some of the journalists admitted their behavior was driven by editorial demands at their respective stations.
18: Correspondent Laura Winters. On Wall Street this morning, Dow futures 175 points higher. The Nasdaq futures up 203, and the S&P futures better by 28 points. More on these stories, townhall.com.
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1: 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KZRG, heading for a high of 82. Your complete forecast with KZRG meteorologist Jeff Eno. Following sports, that'll be at 7:08. Sun is on the rise. There are some clouds mixed in. It's 57 in Neosho, 63 in Pittsburgh, 61 in Diamond, 61 in Joplin. 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And on your smart speaker, News Talk, KZRG. A half pound of meth and a defaced firearm.
22: It started out as a routine traffic stop in Pittsburgh this week, but ended with two arrests, including that of 35-year-old John Robertson Jr. of Jay, Oklahoma, who was sniffed out by a police canine and now faces multiple felony charges. His passenger, 38-year-old Michelle Johnson of Arma, she was also arrested, though, on an unrelated warrant. I'm Cy Albright, Prentice on KZRG.
23: A massive investment is coming to Carthage, and it could bring 100 new jobs. Schreiber Foods has now officially announced a more than $267 million expansion in Carthage. They will build a new processed cheese manufacturing facility near its existing Hazel Avenue Distribution Center, with operations expected to begin in 2028. We first told you about the project a couple of weeks ago when it went before the Carthage City Council for tax incentives.
1: Fire at Joplin's House of Horrors at 610 East Pool Street that broke out yesterday morning, now under investigation by the Missouri Fire Marshal's office. You'll remember that's where police say the four members of the Ross family were forcing an autistic preteen girl to sleep in a locked dog kennel before their arrest last month. Deputy Fire Chief Andy Nemo telling News Talk KZRG.
24: There was one cat that was found inside the house that we turned over to animal control, it was deceased.
1: He says that no one was injured. All of the residents of the home who are charged with abuse and neglect remain in jail. If you see news, text us at 417-782-1310-61-704-NEWS-TALK, KZRG.
23: Vision Carthage will host its annual Restoration Carthage Work Day this Saturday morning. Over 200 volunteers from Carthage, Joplin, and surrounding areas are teaming up with Habitat for Humanity and Vision Carthage to perform needed repairs and landscaping to a total of 17 homes, 7 in Carthage. What's the process for selecting the homes?
3: We have an application process, so people can either apply for themselves or nominate a neighbor in need. 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
23: That's Kate Kelly of Vision Carthage. 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
1: Drunk on spending other people's money. Southwest Missouri Congressman Eric Burleson calling out his D.C. colleagues, even the GOP.
4: At some point, the party is going to be over, and we are all going to wake up in a drunken stupor with a hangover. And it's going to be painful, and we're going to have to figure out how to claw our way out of that.
1: Burleson says that $40 trillion deficit is not going anywhere. They have to do something now. You can join Burleson with us on the KZRG Morning News Watch in just a matter of minutes at 7:10. High school action football is going on tonight, according to Joe Morgan.
23: Friday Night Lights takes center stage across the 4 states tonight, headlined by a Central Ozark Conference showdown in Carthage. The Joplin Eagles roll into town to battle the Tigers in our game of the night. Elsewhere in the COC, Webb City hits the road to Willard, while Neosho heads east up I-44 for a test at Republic. Up north on Highway 49, expect a smash-mouth ground-and-pound battle as Seneca squares off with Nevada. New Heights Christian Academy steps under the big lights tonight. They host Osceola on the turf at Missouri Southern for their 2026 homecoming match. Finally, Carl Junction will be at home as Branson comes to town. All games kick off at 7. On the college gridiron, Missouri Southern stays home Saturday to host University of Central Missouri. Kickoff set for 1 p.m. across the state line. Pitt State sets on an open date this weekend, searching for answers after a tough 0-4 start. In top 25 action, 19th-ranked Missouri heads into Starkville for a slugfest against number 24 Mississippi State at 6:45 Saturday night. In the NFL, the Chiefs head south to take on the Dolphins in Miami this Sunday. Kickoff is at noon. On the diamond, the Cardinals drop a 2-1 heartbreaker to Pittsburgh yesterday after Ronnie Simon scored the go-ahead run on an 8th-inning sacrifice fly. St. Louis opens a series tonight against the division-leading Brewers. First pitch at 6:40. In Kansas City, the Royals were blown out 9-1 by the White Sox. They look to rebound tonight at home against the Guardians, with first pitch also set for 6:40. That's sports. I'm Joe Morgan for News Talk KZRG.
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5: Here's your KZRG forecast. A little warm today, up to 82, partly sunny. Tonight, more than just a little warm, low 68, turning mostly cloudy. Saturday, partly sunny and 84. Showers coming in late Saturday night. Sunday, could see straight of scattered showers to finish the weekend. I'm Jeff Eno in the KZRG Storm Center.
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26: Ask yourself this question. Is it really worth holding on to that timeshare that you know you need to get rid of? Here's the truth. 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
1: And Steve Scott.
0: And joining us live this Friday morning is Missouri U.S. Congressman Eric Burleson. Congressman, thanks for being here.
13: Good to be on.
0: Congressman, I want to talk to you this morning about spending in this country. We are now $40 trillion in debt. There's talk of increasing the Pentagon's budget, basically. There's talk of $5,000 checks going out. My question for you, Congressman, as the Southwest Missouri's man on the inside, is there any talk in D.C. right now about cutting spending, about reducing the deficit, about, lowering the debt? Is there any talk of that at all at this point?
13: Well, it's often just talk. The sad part is the only people that are usually willing to actually fight for it is a small fraction of the members of Congress. It's often used as a political thing so that people, something that people can run on. But it's very rare when you see people actually vote that way. So we've had, and I would point people to the voting records of each and every time that we've had members that brought forward amendments to the floor to reduce appropriations, to reduce the spending bills, and how many people were actually voting to make those reductions. You know, for example, USAID, when Eli Crane brought forward the amendment over a year ago, before USAID had been exposed by Doge, that amendment went down in flames because a lot of even Republicans weren't willing to cut spending for this, even though we had exposed it even back then. And so it's just unfortunate but true that a lot of politicians are drunk in spending other people's money.
0: Wow. It's Missouri U.S. Congressman Eric Burleson here on News Talk KZRG. That's something that, Congressman, to be frank with you, it was kind of disheartening to me. I mean, Republicans in my mind and in my heart are the fiscal adults. They're the ones that are, hey, let's run the country like a business. And I understand debt is normal and that's a part of things. But I mean, is there a plan at all to get out of this, or are we doomed to go into a debt spiral?
14: I think that the bond vigilantes are kind of giving us the ultimatum here. So when we can no longer take out debt, or we have to pay a premium to take out any debt, it's quickly all our options are going to be, you know, extinguished, which is sad. But we had to take it to get to this point. But I'm a big fan of requiring a balanced budget. I think the states need to step up in the same way that back in the 80s, Mel Hancock and a lot of citizens in Missouri put on the ballot and changed the Constitution to pass the Hancock Amendment that forced the hands of the Missouri legislature and the Missouri governor to have to pass the balanced budget. I think we need the same thing on the federal level. I think we need to have restraints so that every time we do spend money, we cannot deficit spend.
0: All right. It's Missouri U.S. Congressman Eric Burleson here on News Talk KZRG. Congressman, we had a text in from Doug here at 417-782-1310. You can always text us at that number. Asking about, wanted us to ask you your thoughts on that $1.5 trillion Pentagon budget. Do you have any thoughts on that raise, so to speak, for them?
14: Yeah. Look, if we could pay for it out of taking other, you know, making cuts elsewhere, that would be one thing, but that's not generally what's going to happen. So to me, it's just going to be increasing the annual budget for the Pentagon. We're already spending much more than any other country spends in the military, which I'm for that. I think that we should spend spend more than our adversaries, but I think $1.5 trillion is a lot. I think we should be wiser with the dollars that we're spending. You can't tell me that there isn't waste in the Pentagon. And that was one of the biggest frustrations that I saw with the DOGE effort, was that it appeared that Hegseth was not fully embracing, you know, Elon and his team coming in through the Department of War when they should have. I mean, that would be the best place you could send, you know, all of these auditors and people that could figure out a way to be more efficient and find where money is being hidden and wasted. That would be a prime area to do that, because that's, you know, we're spending $1 trillion a year in the Pentagon. So to me, I would have been a lot more gracious and willing to spend $1.5 trillion. Or if we, you know, we had pinched every penny and we had done everything we could, and China is still kicking our tail, and it's a matter of national security. But when you've demonstrated to me that you're not even willing to cut waste, then I don't know that I'm interested in giving you more taxpayer dollars. If that makes sense.
0: Yeah, no, that makes perfect sense to me. It's Missouri U.S. Congressman Eric Burleson here on News Talk KZRG just before 7:20. Congressman, I want to stick with this idea of money and all that. Gas prices, that's a growing frustration with the midterms coming up. It's also, in my mind, kind of a political liability for Republicans. What can we do? Is there anything we can do, or are Americans just resigned to, well, we'll see, you know?
14: The best thing that we can do is stop spending, honestly. When we spend debt, when we take out debt, that is by definition inflationary spending. So when we, every time we're putting more money into the economy by printing money, we're reducing the value of the dollar that's in your bank account today. So the best thing that Congress can do is cut spending. The other thing that we can do is continue to cut back regulations and make sure that our energy infrastructure is strong and that we don't rely on other countries. I think that we need to resolve this conflict in Iran quickly and extricate ourselves out of this. as quickly as possible. But at the end of the day, cutting taxes and cutting spending is what the federal government needs to do if we're ever going to get out of this. You know, the truth is, and it's not going to happen quickly. I think that it's delusional to think that you're going to cut any kind of inflation overnight. It's never happened in world history. When you have inflation like this, I strongly believe this inflation was not caused by President Trump. I think any economist would argue that it clearly was caused by Biden and his inflationary spending tactics that were done during COVID. But here we are, and also most economists will tell you that you don't turn off inflation overnight. It's going to take time, and you got to grow your way out of it, particularly if you're not going to cut spending. So that's what we need to do, in my opinion, is if the Republicans win the midterms, the number one fight will be that we need to focus on is reducing spending and getting the healthcare spending under control, because that is, you know, about one third of the American economy, and what we're spending in generally, and it's two thirds of what the government is spending. So we have to get the healthcare expenditures under control.
0: Yeah. It's Missouri U.S. Congressman Eric Burleson here on News Talk KZRG. Congressman, thank you very much for your time. I appreciate it. We'll talk to you again next week.
14: Sounds good.
0: Have a good one, Congressman. 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
15: Number three.
0: When Israeli Prime Minister Benjamin Netanyahu took the podium to address the UN General Assembly, a large group of participants walked out. After they flooded out, BB invited all other moral cowards to leave before speaking.
15: Number two.
0: Elon Musk predicts that AI data centers will be moved off-world. He said Google plans to build and deploy 2 test data satellites on SpaceX's Falcon 9 rockets. The timeline is up in the air, but it could be finally happening.
15: Number one.
0: A traffic stop in Pittsburgh ended with police seizing about 0.5 pound of suspected meth and a gun with its serial number scraped off. We keep getting drugs off the street, and they keep on popping back up.
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0: What are your thoughts on the UN meeting happening in New York City? We want to know. Text us at 417-782-1310 or leave us an open mic message on the KZRG app. Coming up, a look at weekday weather. That's coming your way in less than 5 minutes. 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
5: Here's a KZRG forecast, and we've got a little system coming in that is going to bring the rain for Saturday night, and our temperatures are going to remain on the high side of average all the way into the work week. Partly sunny today, heading up to 82. Tonight turning mostly cloudy, low 68. That's the big one. We should be in the mid-50s for the overnight low. And then for Saturday, partly sunny up to 84. Saturday night, showers become likely late. And then Sunday, mostly sunny, straight to scattered showers are possible. Chapino in the KZRG storm.
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1: Steve Scott along with KZRG meteorologist Jeff Eno. Good morning, Jeff.
30: Yes, sir. How are you, Steve?
1: I'm doing pretty good. At least we've got some good news. It looks like we've got a chance for some possibility of some rain sometime over the next couple of days or so. How's it looking weather-wise over the next, say, 3 to 4 days?
30: Looking pretty good as far as some of that rain. It looks like the best shot's going to be late on Saturday night. Little system coming through. Maybe some stray to scattered showers lingering into Sunday. But then we get that next system coming through that's going to not only bring the likelihood, it looks like, for showers Tuesday, maybe some thunder showers Tuesday night, and then the showers again for Wednesday. And those temperatures finally by midweek will slide back into the upper 70s, which is where we are supposed to be for this time of year. Today, partly sunny, just slightly above average. We'll go up to 82 for the high. Tonight will turn mostly cloudy, go 68 for the overnight low. That is a little warm. We should be in the mid-50s. Saturday, partly sunny and 84, and then those showers are likely late Saturday night. And then for Sunday to finish the weekend, mostly sunny. Straight to scattered variety showers. That looks like by early afternoon should be done with those. So afternoon plans Sunday should be in good shape, and we'll get up to 86 for a warm afternoon high to finish out the weekend Sunday.
1: Well, that sounds like it's a pretty good thing. At least no major temperature swings over the next few days at least, right?
30: That is definitely the case, yeah. And I like seeing those numbers that don't have a 9 in front of those. That's very good.
1: Yeah, I like having to go get my tires aired up only once for a few weeks.
30: There we go. Exactly.
1: Because of the change in temperatures, it causes yes. the tire pressure to change.
0: Yeah.
30: And that little indicator light comes on and you're thinking, oh, my goodness, here we go.
0: Yeah. Jeff, we were speaking with Ray Stajic yesterday, and I asked him this question. I want to ask it to you because I want to compare and contrast here. In official meteorological scientific terminology here, when would you classify the official start of sweater weather?
30: sweater weather. Temperature wise, I think that, and I'm, you know, I'm a little bit of a bigger personality here, so if you know what I mean. So with that case, it's going to take a little more for me to put the long sleeves on. So I'd say with that average low at 56, I think the high would need to be around the mid-50s or so, and probably some clouds, because if you get that radiant heating with the sunshine, it's going to feel warmer than it is, and I'm outside a lot. So I'd say at least mid-50s before I have to put some kind of sleeve onto my arms.
1: Now, Jeff, would you be one of the guys that would wear shorts and T-shirts and flip-flops when it's 20 degrees above zero?
30: Minus the flip-flops, yes. Everything else, yes. I have been known to do that. When you can see your breath, I'm still wearing shorts, absolutely.
0: Well, shockingly enough, that is a very similar answer to what Ray told us.
1: Almost identical.
30: Ray is a bigger personality type guy, too. I mean, you know, nothing crazy, but he's a pretty stout fellow. So, yeah, it's one of those things, you know.
0: Excellent. Well, Jeff, we appreciate you, man. We'll talk to you again soon.
30: That sounds good. For everyone with a face for radio, have a good weekend.
0: Thanks a lot, Jeff. We'll see you. That was a look at what's going on with the weather here in the four states here on News Talk KZRG. Good morning.
1: At 7:30, I'm Steve Scott.
0: And I'm Ted Pohorquez.
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0: Trump-G meeting.
1: California sheriff ballots seized.
0: A bear brawl.
1: No one gives you more accurate weather more often than News Talk KZRG. Heading for a high of 82. Your complete forecast with KZRG meteorologist Jeff Eno. Following sports, that'll be at 7:38. Sun is trying to rise. We still got some clouds, though, in the area. It is 57 in Neosho, 63 in Pittsburgh, 61 in Carthage, 61 in Joplin. 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
0: President Donald Trump meeting with Chinese President Xi Jinping yesterday in Washington.
6: In addition to Iran, Trump and Xi yesterday talked about geopolitical tensions, including Taiwan, artificial intelligence with Sam Altman and Jensen Huang and Elon Musk on hand for Seabass at the state dinner. And there were also trade concession talks. The Chinese ambassador to the U.S. now says cooperation is a two-way street to keep the economic and trade ties stable. The list of cooperation needs to be lengthened and the list of issues shortened, so long as both sides act in the spirit of equality, mutual respect, and mutual benefit. A pathway to resolving differences can always be found.
1: That was Peter Ducey, a California sheriff, ordered to return more than 500,000 ballots that he seized following a special election held in November of 2025.
7: The California Supreme Court says Riverside County Sheriff Chad Bianco, a Republican, must return about 650,000 ballots from the special election on congressional redistricting, calling the seizure unlawful. Bianco confiscated the ballots in February, saying he did so after getting a complaint from a local citizens group that the vote count was off. His attorney says the sheriff had a legal duty to look into the claim. The court says state law requires ballots to remain in the custody and control of election officials, even during a criminal investigation. Last weekend, Democratic Governor Gavin Newsom signed a bill that would prevent anyone from seizing ballots. Tanya J. Powers, Fox News.
0: A little bit of breaking news here for you. The New York Police Department has reported that around 100 people were arrested in the demonstrations against Israel's Prime Minister Benjamin Netanyahu.
8: The progressive group Jewish Voice for Peace was one of those organizations that led a protest. They held a sit-in outside of the United Nations, calling for the U.S. to stop providing weapons to Israel. Some of the people arrested included actor Susan Sarandon and Hannah Einbinder. Several Democratic Socialist political candidates were also arrested, like the nominee for New York's 13th Congressional District, Daria Lisa Chevalier. Chevalier says she was released safely and insists she won't back down from her calls to free Palestine, saying on X, "I refuse to allow a war criminal to roam the streets of our city unchallenged. I refuse to be complicit in genocide."
1: It's cloudy at 7:33 at 61. 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
2: Schreiber Foods has officially announced more than $267 million expansion in Carthage. It is an investment that will bring 100 new jobs to the city. Schreiber will build a new processed cheese manufacturing facility near its existing Hazel Avenue distribution center, with operations expected to begin in 2028. We first told you about the project a couple of weeks ago when it went before the Carthage City Council for tax incentives. Steve Smith, News Talk KZRG.
1: Missouri Senator Josh Hawley says it's time to end the conflict with Iran.
6: Economic security is a part of national security. And right now, the cost of gas, the cost of diesel, driving up the cost of everything else, it's very hard for the working person of the state of Missouri. It's very hard for our farmers right now who are really feeling it with regard to diesel. And we've got to get these costs down.
1: Hawley's comments come as President Trump told the United Nations on Tuesday that Iran must agree to a deal or face what he calls obliteration. If you see news, text us at 417-782-1310. Cloud 61, 735, News Talk, KZRG. Vision Carthage going to be hosting its annual Restoration Carthage Workday tomorrow morning. Over 200 volunteers from Carthage, Joplin, and surrounding areas are teaming up with Habitat for Humanity and Vision Carthage to perform needed repairs and landscaping to a total of 17 homes. Seven of them are in Carthage. What does it mean to the community as a whole?
9: It means a lot because we are really transforming lives at the local level by performing these exterior home repairs, landscaping projects. It means a lot to the families that we're assisting. And it also goes a long way towards accomplishing our mission of beautification.
1: That's Kate Kelly of Vision Carthage. There's more on the story at News Talk. 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
0: Well, a 12-year-old boy fights off a black bear in Washington State.
10: The terrifying attack leaving Robin Westgate battered and bruised. He was retrieving a bowl from his backyard fruit orchard when he came face to face with a black bear that was protective of her cub. Westgate says it was either fight or die. His father, Noah Westgate, jumped in and belted the Bruin when his son was screaming for help. A trap has been set, but the bear remains at large. Chris DeMeo, Fox News.
1: High school football action taking the field tonight, according to Joe Morgan.
11: Friday Night Lights takes center stage across the four states tonight, headlined by a Central Ozark Conference showdown in Carthage. The Joplin Eagles roll into town to battle the Tigers in our game of the night. Elsewhere in the COC, Webb City hits the road to Willard while Neosho heads east up I-44 for a test at Republic. Up north on Highway 49, expect a smash mouth ground and pound battle as Seneca squares off with Nevada. New Heights Christian Academy steps under the big lights tonight. They host Osceola on the turf at Missouri Southern for their 2026 homecoming match. Finally, Carl Junction will be at home as Branson comes to town. All games kick off at 7. On the college gridiron, Missouri Southern stays home Saturday to host University of Central Missouri. Kickoff set for 1 p.m. across the state line. Pitt State sets on an open date this weekend, searching for answers after a tough 0-4 start. In top 25 action, 19th-ranked Missouri heads into Starkville for a slugfest against number 24 Mississippi State at 6:45 Saturday night. In the NFL, the Chiefs head south to take on the Dolphins in Miami this Sunday. Kickoff is at noon. On the diamond, the Cardinals drop a 2-1 heartbreaker to Pittsburgh yesterday after Ronnie Simon scored the go-ahead run on an eighth-inning sacrifice fly. St. Louis opens a series tonight against the division-leading Brewers. First pitch at 6:40. In Kansas City, the Royals were blown out 9-1 by the White Sox. They look to rebound tonight at home against the Guardians, with first pitch also set for 6:40. That's sports. I'm Joe Morgan for News Talk, KZRG.
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5: Here's a KZRG forecast, and we've got a little system coming in that is going to bring the rain for Saturday night, and our temperatures are going to remain on the high side of average all the way into the work week. Partly sunny today, heading up to 82. Tonight turning mostly cloudy, low 68. That's the big one. We should be in the mid-50s for the overnight low. And then for Saturday, partly sunny up to 84. Saturday night, showers become likely late. And then Sunday, mostly sunny, straight to scattered showers if possible. Jeff Eno in the KZRG Storm Center.
1: No rain showing up this morning in the KZRG Storm Tracker radar so far. 57 in Neosho, 63 in Pittsburgh. 61 in Hornet, 61 in Joplin. 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
3: I'm Hal Cheeseball with the news. Our top story tonight is a local hurricane. Let's send it out to our meteorologist on the streets, Jim Windy.
12: You won't believe it, Hal, but we're actually seeing people rushing into the three hurricanes that we have in our area.
3: Wow, Jim, three? Where are these hurricanes?
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3: 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And why are people driving into them?
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0: Mm-hmm. Yes, indeed. Steve, starting next week, something very exciting is happening. What is it?
1: Yeah, I get all this money taken out of my billfold.
0: Is that so?
1: Yeah, it's called quick cash because it's being quickly taken out of my billfold by Ted.
0: Uh-huh. And no, given,
1: it's going to be given to our listeners.
0: It's given to you. That's right. You
1: not to me.
0: No, you in the four states. That's who it's being given to. That's exactly right. Next week, every single weekday, we are giving away $100 cash to you. All you got to do is be tuned in to FM 102.9, 105.9 AM 1310, News Talk KZRG at 705, 805, 1205, and 405. Because at those times, We will be giving out a code word. When you hear it, text it to 417-782-1310. And if you do that, for every code word you text us, then your name will be thrown into
4: the Fans of Fortune.
0: And then every single weekday, we'll be drawing a name from that Fez. And if it's your name, guess what? You'll be walking away with $100 cash, and then we'll be doing it again every single day starting next week. All day, or every single weekday next week, the week after, the week after. KZRG's Quick Cash, we're bringing it back. All right, I want to get into this story that we have in the Big Three today, and that is this idea of AI data centers. They're obviously very controversial. There's a lot of hubbub about them in the four states,

0: into an official Australian government database. Now, it wasn't looking at military secrets or anything. It was their equivalent of a Medicaid system that it was looking into. But even so, little concerning now that AI bots are going rogue and not just hacking into random companies. They're hacking into foreign governments.
1: What's not to say that we don't already have the CIA doing the same thing to the countries that are our adversaries?
0: It's different when we're doing it on purpose versus a robot we made that we don't have control of doing it autonomously. That is different.
1: Do you think that it's a possibility that they're saying it out in the open that way to make it where it kind of makes China or Russia think about it? About us.
0: So you think it's fake? Like we're just pretending it happened as a scare tactic?
1: I'm not saying it's fake, but I think that they're probably saying it to kind of bring a heads up to the other adversaries. Possibly.
0: I'm going to go Occam's razor on this and just say it just happened. I don't think this was planned. I don't think this was a 60 international spy move. I think it probably just happened. That seems the most likely thing to me.
1: More than likely.
0: Right. So, no. But in any case, listen, as a member of Generation Z, we are the technology generation. I am all for technology. I love the development of it. It's been nothing but great to humanity as a whole. This, however, this is a pretty major red flag to me that we're now making AI that is going so rogue that it's hacking into government databases. That's a little concerning to me. I'm willing to say, all right, maybe we could pump the brakes a little bit. Maybe we could slow down just a skosh to figure out some better guardrails. But what are your thoughts? Leave us an open mic message on the KZRG app. KZRG News Time 750.
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3: Number three.
1: When Israeli Prime Minister Netanyahu took to the podium to address the United Nations General Assembly, a large group of participants walked out. After they flooded out, Bibi invited all other moral cowards to leave the hall before he spoke.
3: Number two.
1: Elon Musk predicts that AI data centers are going to be moved off-world. He said that Google plans to build and deploy 2 test data satellites on SpaceX's Falcon 9. The timeline is up in the air, but it could finally be happening.
3: Number one.
1: A traffic stop in Pittsburgh ended with police seizing about a half pound of suspected meth and a gun with its serial number scraped off. We keep getting drugs off the street. May keep on popping right back up.
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0: What are your thoughts on all the UN meetings going on right now? We want to know. 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
4: Here's a KZRZ forecast, and we've got a little system coming in that is going to bring the rain for Saturday night, and our temperatures are going to remain on the high side of average all the way into the work week. Partly sunny today, heading up to 82. Tonight turning mostly cloudy, low 68. That's the big one. We should be in the mid-50s for the overnight low. And then for Saturday, partly sunny up to 84. Saturday night, showers become likely late. And then Sunday, mostly sunny. Stray to scattered showers are possible. Chapino in the KZRG Storm.
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0: Your chance to win a complimentary taco, free chips and salsa from the award-winning Keto Tacos.
1: To win, be the first one on the phone with the correct answer to the question. 417-782-1310. 417-782-1310. Ted, what's the question?
0: Today's question is a little U.S. history trivia for you. Here it is. Who was the principal author of the Federalist Papers? 417-782-1310. If you don't remember, the Federalist Papers, they were a series of essays that were written after the Revolutionary War that were arguing for the ratification of the U.S. Constitution. This was a series of very famous essays that made the argument why we need a Constitution. Obviously, a pretty decent idea, right?
1: Oh, yeah.
0: Well, who was the principal author of the Federalist Papers? 417-782-1310. What was his name? I'll give you a hint. It's a name you know. It's a very famous U.S. history historical figure. It's not some niche nobody. It is a name that you have heard of. 417-782-1310. Steve, what are we giving away?
1: Complimentary taco, chips, and salsa from the award-winning Ghetto Tacos.
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18: Was it Belding? Principal Belding?
0: No, not Belding. Great guess, but not Belding. News Talk KZRG, do you have a guess? Hello? Do you have a guess for us?
18: Hello?
0: Hello? Do you got a guess for us?
18: Yes, Thomas Paine.
0: Thomas Paine, great guess, but no, he wrote Common Sense. Great guess, though. Who was the author of the, principal author, I should say, of the Federalist Papers? 417-782-1310, a collection of 85 essays to argue for the ratification of the U.S. Constitution. There were three authors that wrote the 85 essays, but one of them wrote 51, is dubbed the principal author of it. Who was it? What's his name? News Talk KZRG, what's your guess?
18: Benjamin Franklin.
0: Not Benjamin Franklin, but great guess. I'll give you a hint. They wrote a musical about this guy that was really famous about 10 years ago.
1: Oh, really?
0: Yeah.
1: And still famous, too, in somebody's eyes.
0: Yeah, that's. I suppose that is true. 417-782-1310. Who's the principal author of the Federalist Papers? KZRG, what you got for us? KZRG, what is your guess?
18: He's still famous, too.
19: My guess is Alexander Hamilton.
0: That's exactly right. Alexander Hamilton. Good morning.
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12: The UN General Assembly hears a fiery speech from Israel's prime minister, who vows
20: the eternity of Israel will not falter. And the reason is simple. We have no other choice.
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20: 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That's 16 times 9/11. 16 9/11s.
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12: Netanyahu refers to Zohran Mamdani as the anti-Semitic mayor of New York, accusing him of distorting the facts and spitting in the face of truth. Last night it was a glittering state dinner at the White House. Today, President Trump will escort Chinese President Xi on a visit to the National Archives. Mr. Trump wants to show Xi the Declaration of Independence, the Constitution, and the Bill of Rights. Keeps getting more expensive to borrow for a home.
22: Mortgage buyer Freddie Mac says the average rate on a 30-year mortgage rose this week to 7.03%. This is the first time the average rate has moved above 7% since January 2025. It's also the fifth straight weekly increase. As recently as this February, the rate averaged just under 6%. Mortgage rates have been mostly climbing as the war with Iran has fueled expectations of higher inflation, a key factor that influences mortgage rates. The upward trend has weighed on U.S. home sales this year. I'm Alex Vega.
12: One of the men who was wounded during the 2024 assassination attempt on then presidential candidate Donald Trump, a campaign rally in Butler, Pennsylvania, has died. Jim Copenhaver was 76 years old. More on these stories, townhall.com.
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12: A Texas court has rejected a ruling that a woman on death row for 18 years is innocent of capital murder.
24: The woman had been convicted in the killing of her 2-year-old daughter in a case that has attracted bipartisan calls from lawmakers and celebrities to release her from prison. The majority decision by the Texas Court of Criminal Appeals leaves Melissa Lucio on Texas death row. She narrowly escaped execution in 2022 when the same court ordered a review of her case 2 days before her scheduled lethal injection. Her original trial judge later ruled that she should be declared innocent. Lucio's attorneys will now appeal her case to federal courts. John Scott reporting.
12: Thousands are still missing after devastating flooding that hit the Nepal-China border. The floods caused by a collapsed Himalayan mountain slope killed over 1,400 people in Nepal and China. More than 6,000 remain unaccounted for. News and analysis, townhall.com. Chinese say they can charge an EV quicker than anyone else.
25: Major Chinese auto group Geely has unveiled a new ultra-fast EV charging technology that can recharge a battery from 10% to 70% in just 4.5 minutes. Experts say these advancements aim to eliminate drivers' range anxiety by narrowing the gap between EV charging and conventional 5-minute refueling times. However, some analysts also caution that battery durability and charging infrastructure remain key challenges to the large-scale adoption of such ultra-fast charging technologies. Keith Peters reporting.
12: Tracking prices at the gas pump, AAA's latest national average for a gallon of regular, $4.49. That is up from a penny from yesterday. On Wall Street, Dow futures are up 138 points. More on these stories, townhall.com.
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4: Temperatures stay on the warm side into the work week. We've got partly sunny skies, will go up to 82. Tonight, turning mostly cloudy, low 68. Saturday, partly sunny, headed up to 84. Saturday night, showers are likely late. Stray to scattered showers for our Sunday. I'm meteorologist Jeff Eno.
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0: Good morning, soldier! The battlefield, you're at it. The enemy, three generations of junk, led by none other than the nefarious General Grab.
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4: 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Our top story tonight is a local hurricane. Let's send it out to our meteorologist on the streets, Jim Windy.
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14: Wow. It's a good thing you're not an insider today. Because you just heard some ugliness. You just heard some ugliness. And I blame Jason. I honestly do. I blame Jason. Now would be a good time. Now, after the ugliness is over, now is a good time to join the insider at glenbeck.com/torch. I'm ashamed of you, Jason. Ashamed of you.
15: I blame you. He was a perfectly upstanding person before
14: what?
15: I met you.
14: You blame me? This sexist gets on during the insider break and he says, I just want you to know that look at this woman who claims she's a MILF and she's the fine, respectable, perfectly differently arranged in the face kind of Right. Item woman. Face. And he so shows a picture, and then he just goes off on just ugly smears on her. I'm so disappointed in you.
15: It was you. It was not me.
14: It's not what America heard. It's not what America heard, at least in this segment.

0: 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I work at the front desk. Here's a review from one of our patients. I won the Mother's Day contest on the radio for teeth whitening, and I would 10 out of 10 recommend this place. Super nice and explained everything to me. My teeth look fabulous. I love it. I love it. And I can actually say I'm a witness to it because when I was younger, my teeth were not as straight as they are now. So it actually made me nervous, and that's what made me want to get in the dental field. So when I see patients that come in that are nervous, I can relate to them. But then when I see them leave and they're happy, I can relate to that as well. So I love it. I love to be able to share that with them. When patients find out that we have 7 o'clock early appointments or if we have weekend appointments, they love it. They love it because it works around their schedule.
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0: With SRN News, I'm Bob Agnew in Washington. A tech-heavy guest list and the fashion choices of those in it who sat where and what was on the menu all marked the softer, often glitzier details of diplomacy last night as President Trump threw a Thursday night state dinner honoring China's Xi Jinping. The event featured a cavalcade of billionaires and Washington power brokers, as many such parties in the nation's capital do. The president has done his best to try and impress Xi during his visit. They're supposed to talk about AI and its implications for the future of mankind. No telling so far whether they had those talks behind closed doors. Also at SRNnews.com, the White House press corps looking a little more like it always has. The network video pool back in operation today marked the first time the pool has been in action since President Trump banned three news outlets in a high-profile showdown over media access. This is SRN News.
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9: It'll be a little warm today as we head up to 82, partly sunny. Very warm tonight. Should be in the mid-50s. We'll fall back to 68. We'll turn mostly cloudy. Saturday, partly sunny and 84. Showers coming in late Saturday night. And straight to scattered showers possible Sunday. I'm meteorologist Jeff Enos.

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13: I'm Hal Cheeseball with the news. Our top story tonight is a local hurricane. Let's send it out to our meteorologist on the streets, Jim Windy.
14: You won't believe it, Hal, but we're actually seeing people rushing into the 3 hurricanes that we have in our area.
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13: 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And why are people driving into them?
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0: With SRN News, I'm Bob Agnew in Washington. President Trump has done his best to improve relations with China's President Xi Jinping during the three-day visit to Washington. Last night, he praised their close personal relationship. Tech-heavy guest list was featured at the state dinner. The fashion choices of all those involved made the headlines, as did some of the rhetoric between President Trump and his Chinese counterpart. The event featured a cavalcade of billionaires, Washington power brokers, and business leaders. Meanwhile, two new additions to the zoo in Atlanta, compliments of China. Chinese President Xi says two giant pandas from China will arrive at the zoo in the coming days. Their arrival will bolster a loan program that at one time lapsed as part of growing tensions between Beijing and Washington. A nor'easter is on the way for parts of the Northeast. It's expected to batter the coastline all the way from Maryland to Maine over the weekend. This is SRN News.
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15: It'll be a little warm today as we head up to 82, partly sunny. Very warm tonight. Should be in the mid-50s. We'll fall back to 68. We'll turn mostly cloudy. Saturday, partly sunny and 84. Showers coming in late Saturday night. And straight to scattered showers possible Sunday. I'm meteorologist Jeff Eno.

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0: With SRN News, I'm Bob Agnew in Washington. An expert in religious studies says artificial intelligence may lead a new spiritual movement in the United States. Dr. Morgan Shipley of Michigan State University points out that Americans have been turning away from traditional faith leaders in many ways, and some people are speculating the trend of moving toward more and more artificial intelligence may be really catching on. President Trump and Xi Jinping expected to talk about AI development in their latest summit. According to some reports coming from the gathering, there has not been a lot of talk about AI or its potential dangers to humans. The Supreme Court allowing states to resume using a federal tool drafted by President Trump's administration aimed at voter integrity. It would check voter eligibility before the November elections. The emergency ruling lifts the lower court's restrictions on the administration's revamped version of that program. This is SRN News.
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5: 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This will be the first class that will start in January and graduate in December from Franklin Tech. There's a nursing shortage out there, and the LPN fills that role. A school nurse, work in that nursing home, work at the hospital, home health positions, clinics, several different avenues for the licensed practical nurse. It is an accelerated program. Start in January and graduate in December. But the good part is they have June and July off. 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
9: It'll be a little warm today as we head up to 82, partly sunny. Very warm tonight. Should be in the mid-50s. We'll fall back to 68. We'll turn mostly cloudy. Saturday, partly sunny and 84. Showers coming in late Saturday night. And straight to scattered showers possible Sunday. I'm meteorologist Jeff Eno.

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10: Proverbs 13:11. Dishonest money dwindles away, but whoever gathers money little by little makes it grow. I love the ESV version of this, John. It says, money gained hastily will dwindle, but whoever gathers little by little will increase it. That's some get rich quick right there.
11: Yep.
10: Andrew Carnegie said, if you want to get rich, think of saving as earning.
11: Nice.
10: All right, Andy. Good stuff. Ryan is in Georgetown, Texas, up next. What's going on, Ryan?
12: Hey, what's going on, gents? I appreciate you guys having me on.
11: Thanks Absolutely. For calling, brother. What's up?
12: So I didn't grow up with the best financial examples, and now that I'm making a little bit more money, I want to be a better steward of it and then build a solid future for myself, or if the Lord ever decides to turn me into

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2: With SRN News, I'm Keith Peters in Washington. President Trump has confirmed he'll have two more meetings with China's Xi Jinping later this year. Xi wrapped up his state visit to the U.S. on Friday with a trip to the National Archives, where Trump showed him the Declaration of Independence, the Constitution, and the Bill of Rights. Iran has offered to reopen the Strait of Hormuz and resume talks on its nuclear program in 7 days if the United States lifts its naval blockade, waives sanctions on Iranian oil sales, and observes a ceasefire that would include Lebanon. Iran's foreign minister detailed the proposal in a private gathering on Thursday. On Wall Street, a good day as the Dow was up by 478 points. The Nasdaq rose 129. The S&P 500 advanced 39. More details at SRNNews.com.
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5: I'm Elizabeth McDonald, and this is the Fox Business Report.
6: The major averages closing higher for the day and week on AI momentum and U.S.-Iran deal hopes. Oil prices tumbled, with West Texas Intermediate crude settling over $92 a barrel. The Magnificent Seven big-cap tech stocks were mostly higher, with Microsoft leading the charge. Its shares rose 3.5% after the software giant unveiled new capabilities for its AI assistant tool, Copilot. However, shares of Meta Platform slipped over 3% after seeing massive gains earlier this week, fueled by the early success of the company's new AI agent, Muse. The Dow up 479 points, the Nasdaq higher by 129, S&P 500 up 39. And shares of Akamai Technologies rose over 3%, the cloud infrastructure company announcing an $11.6 billion deal with AI giant Anthropic. That's your Fox Business Report. I'm Hillary Barsky, invested in you.
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12: Nice weekend overall, but we will have some wet weather to contend with maybe as we get into Saturday night. Mostly cloudy into sunrise, a low of 68. There could be some scattered light showers Saturday, a high of 83. Rain likely Saturday night, low 67. Some scattered rains early Sunday, then sunshine, highs mid-80s. I'm meteorologist Mark Thibodeau.
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0: Here's something that keeps a lot of parents up at night. Kids are growing up with more access to information than ever before in history. But most of the content is calculated to keep them distracted, make them mad, and keep them scrolling. Not help them think for themselves. WorldWatch exists to be the antidote to the algorithms. 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And I love that WorldWatch doesn't talk at kids. It gives families something to talk about. Because when my kids are older, I want them to be able to think for themselves and separate news from noise. And right now, you can try WorldWatch free for 30 days. 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
1: I'm Brittany from Team Dental of Joplin. I work at the front desk. Here's a review from one of our patients. I won the Mother's Day contest on the radio for teeth whitening, and I would 10 out of 10 recommend this place. Super nice and explained everything to me. My teeth look fabulous. I love it. I love it. And I can actually say I'm a witness to it because when I was younger, my teeth were not as straight as they are now. So it actually made me nervous, and that's what made me want to get in the dental field. So when I see patients that come in that are nervous, I can relate to them. But then when I see them leave and they're happy, I can relate to that as well. So I love it. I love to be able to share that with them. When patients find out that we have 7 o'clock early appointments or if we have weekend appointments, they love it. They love it because it works around their schedule.
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0: Hey, if you're a new listener to The Ramsey Show, every answer we give is rooted in the 7 baby steps. So if you want to know what those are, take a few minutes to learn the plan. You can get a whole lot more out of every episode if you know them. So we'll drop a link in the description of this episode if you want to learn more about those baby steps. All right, Jake is down the road in Nashville. What's going on, Jake?
9: Oh, not too much, man. How are you guys doing?
0: We're doing great. How can we help?
9: All right, so I am about $45K in debt, and some of that personal loan, some of that credit card, and a $15K car loan. So I, with my new income, I've just picked up another job, and I see the light at the end of the tunnel. I'm just going to ask you guys what priority, and I'm thinking about selling my car and when I should do that.
0: What's the car worth?
9: So I owe about 15 on it, and I could probably get 11.5 to 12 from a dealership.
0: Oh.
9: As far as private sale goes, I know that the brakes might need to be replaced soon, so it's more of like a personal, like, I don't know if I want to sell this privately and have it come back to me later.
0: Well, when you let them know, or you fix it before you sell it.
9: I would be completely honest, yes. I just want to kind of avoid that whole process.
0: Okay. So you think you could get maybe 13 or 14 out of this, even after the brakes get repaired?
9: Yeah, if I did.

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1: I'm Hal Cheeseball with the news. Our top story tonight is a local hurricane. Let's send it out to our meteorologist on the streets, Jim Windy.
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The trial focused on accusations Facebook deceived users about a data breach stemming from a third-party personality quiz that harvested data from roughly 87 million profiles and then sold it to a political consulting firm, Cambridge Analytica. Facebook lawyers claim the state's evidence was outdated. I'm Nia Bender.

Israeli Prime Minister Benjamin Netanyahu defended his country's actions at the UN General Assembly in Manhattan. Speaking with News Nation, Huckabee said social media disinformation and foreign propaganda could be reasons for America's rising dissatisfaction toward Israel. He also noted it could be what he called a lack of biblical literacy and hatred toward those who believe that, quote, there is a God and that he's made up the rules for life. Huckabee said these people just want to be mad at Israel and blame them for everything. In New York, I'm Liz Warner.

0: With SRN News, I'm Keith Peters in Washington. New Jersey's Democratic Governor Mikey Sherrill announced the resignation of her own Lieutenant Caldwell after he was accused of inappropriate behavior with women, giving him an ultimatum to resign by the end of the day.
1: The investigation found that the lieutenant governor failed to uphold the responsibilities of his office.
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4: Nice weekend overall, but we will have some wet weather to contend with maybe as we get into Saturday night. Mostly cloudy into sunrise, a low of 68. There could be some scattered light showers Saturday, a high of 83. Rain likely Saturday night, low 67. Some scattered rains early Sunday, then sunshine, highs mid-80s. I'm meteorologist Mark Thibodeau.
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0: not a friend. Munch, munch, munch a bunch of Fritos.
1: I still can't believe Frito-Lay hasn't sent us a cease and desist on that. You know they want that thing to go away. Anyway, back to the questions. Hang on.

0: We are living in a defining moment. 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
3: News hour from Town Hall. I'm Keith Peters in Washington. Despite diplomatic meetings between world leaders, Russia's Vladimir Putin shows no signs of giving in.
4: Ukrainian President Volodymyr Zelensky says he has asked U.S. President Donald Trump to urge China to influence Russia to end its invasion of Ukraine. NATO countries have called China a decisive enabler of Russia's actions. Russian President Vladimir Putin says that Ukraine needs to feel the impact of Russia's retaliatory measures and says that Ukraine's escalation of attacks on Russia will not achieve the outcome they desire. Putin adds that he welcomes the talks between the U.S. and China while calling sanctions imposed on Russia by the U.S. illegitimate. I'm Lisa Dwyer.
3: A judge is working to determine how much Facebook will end up paying after a New Mexico jury found the company liable for deceiving users about privacy protections on the social media platform.
5: The trial focused on accusations Facebook deceived users about a data breach stemming from a third-party personality quiz that harvested data from roughly 87 million profiles and then sold it to a political consulting firm, Cambridge Analytica. Facebook lawyers claim the state's evidence was outdated. I'm Nia Bender.
3: The Supreme Court has turned away an attempt to use a new Missouri congressional map backed by President Trump. Friday's decision puts an end to a long-running legal dispute as absentee voting is underway in the midterm elections. The justices halted a last-minute revival of the Republican-friendly map by lower court judges. On Wall Street, the Dow by 478 points, the NASDAQ rose 129, the S&P advanced 59. More at townhall.com.